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6: weather.
7: Rain showers mid-50s tonight. Rain showers ending tomorrow. Clearing skies, breezy 70. Mostly clear tomorrow night, 50 and sunny 75 to 80 Tuesday. Sunny 80 Wednesday and mostly sunny 75 to 80 on Thursday. The outlook for Friday, plenty of sunshine, mostly sunny, pleasant, little cooler, 70 to 75. I'm staff meteorologist Bill Jackwoman on the Virginia News Network.
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6: Months after being declared fiscally distressed, Radford is still waiting for answers from the state. More from Joe Morano.
7: 7 months after Virginia deemed Radford fiscally distressed, city officials say they've taken steps to improve the city's finances, but they're still worried about when state assistance might arrive. The Cardinal News reports communication from the Spanberger administration has left questions about what happens next and who is responsible for approving a recovery plan. In the meantime, the city has hired consultants and put in changes aimed at strengthening its long-term financial outlook. I'm Joe Morano.
6: A semi carrying two up-armored Humvees loses its load after a crash in Hanover County. Virginia State Police say the incident happened on I-295. The driver of the big rig says the steering on the truck froze, causing him to cross into another lane and collide with another car, causing the Humvees to fall off. The driver was taken to the hospital to be treated for minor injuries. I'm Thomas Cage.
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10: Rain showers mid-50s tonight. Rain showers ending tomorrow. Clearing skies, breezy 70. Mostly clear tomorrow night, 50 and sunny 75 to 80 Tuesday. Sunny 80 Wednesday and mostly sunny 75 to 80 on Thursday. The outlook for Friday, plenty of sunshine, mostly sunny, pleasant, little cooler, 70 to 75. I'm staff meteorologist Bill Jackwoman on the Virginia News Network.
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1: It's time now for an hour of bluegrass gospel music, knee-deep in bluegrass gospel. And this hour, I have great songs from Dolly Parton, Jerry Sally, Larry Sparks, the Osborne Brothers, Third Time Out, the Grascals, Balsam Range, Lester Flatt, and more. 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And to get the music underway, here's David Davis with Randall Franks, Leaning on the Everlasting Arms.

From the album on Sugar Hill Records, Heavenly Treasures, that's Doyle Lawson and Quicksilver, Jesus Walked on the Water. And we got the gospel music underway with David Davis and Randall Franks. Well, next I have the Lonesome River Band. Going back to an earlier album, here's Listen to the Word of God.

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0: A great song from Jerry Sally, Call Me Old Fashioned. This is Knee Deep in Bluegrass Gospel, and coming up in just a moment, I have a great gospel song from Terry Bonkham's Dukes of Drive. Right now, it's Dolly Parton. Here's Hello, God.
1: Hello, God. Are you out there?

0: That's a gospel song written by Chris Burton of Roanoke, Virginia. What will they say about you? Terry Baucom's Dukes of Drive, back when Will Jones, Joey Lemons, Johanna Back, and Terry Baucom made up the quartet. And I hope you enjoyed that one this week on Knee Deep in Bluegrass Gospel, brought to you in part by Get It Played.
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A bluegrass gospel song from Larry Sparks, a member of the Bluegrass Music Hall of Fame, more than 6 decades as a professional bluegrass artist. I Shall Not Be Moved by Larry Sparks. Sonny and Bobby are next, the Osborne Brothers. This is one of my favorites they do. I Pray My Way Out of Trouble.

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3: That's Third Time Out. I'm working on the road to glory land. Third Time Out wanted to record that song, originally done by Lester Flatt, Earl Scruggs, and the Foggy Mountain Boys. And there's something about that cut that's really special, too. Third Time Out invited Earl Scruggs to do the lead guitar part on the song. So that was Earl Scruggs you heard with Third Time Out here on Knee Deep in Bluegrass Gospel, brought to you in part by Sound Biscuit.
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The Graskals with a gospel song written by Curly Seckler, one of the Foggy Mountain Boys back in the day with Flatten Scruggs. He took your place. I have Malcolm, Bobby, Graham, and Haley next from a Rebel release featuring the lead vocal of Randy Graham. Here's Feast from the Father's Supply.

Coffees from the Father's Supply, Bauckham, Bobby, Graham, and Haley. IBMA World of Bluegrass is really soon now, Chattanooga, Tennessee, October 20th through 24th. And on Saturday, October 24th in Chattanooga, there are many free events. Picking in the Park at Miller Park and Miller Plaza. It's a full day of free live music, local food, arts and crafts, vendors. Yeah, plenty of bluegrass. Picking in the Park brings together college bands, kids on bluegrass, and performers who are local to the Chattanooga area. There's also a special live performance from Randy Steele and the Chattanooga Ballet, bringing together bluegrass and dance for a unique collaboration. And if you'd like more information on anything about the IBMA World of Bluegrass, just visit the website for the International Bluegrass Music Association, IBMA.org, or you can simply go to worldofbluegrass.org. But I hope to see you in Chattanooga. Time for a couple more gospel songs on this week's show. 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

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I want to thank you for tuning in to this week's Bluegrass Gospel Music, and I hope that you've enjoyed it. 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You can search Knee Deep in Bluegrass. But join me here next time for more Bluegrass Gospel Music. We do this every week right here. And in the meantime, take care of yourselves. Take care of each other. I'll see ya.

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2: Weather.
3: Rain showers mid-50s tonight. Rain showers ending tomorrow. Clearing skies, breezy 70. Mostly clear tomorrow night, 50 and sunny, 75 to 80 Tuesday. Sunny 80 Wednesday and mostly sunny, 75 to 80 on Thursday. The outlook for Friday, plenty of sunshine, mostly sunny, pleasant, little cooler, 70 to 75. I'm staff meteorologist Bill Jackwoman on the Virginia News Network.
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Hi, this is Joe Mullins. 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

Classic bluegrass gospel from one of the masters of five-string banjo, the late J.D. Crow, leading a band years ago called the Kentucky Mountain Boys, a young Doyle Lawson alongside J.D. The tune's called I'll Talk It All Over With Him. J.D. Crow, born late August in 1937. We remember J.D. There's a festival in eastern Kentucky in his honor that happens every late August at Clay City, Kentucky. Joe Mullins with you on the front porch with all kinds of good gospel picking. Here's some young folks from Ohio that carry on the industrial strength bluegrass tradition as singers and performers and songwriters. Here's my friends Lincoln Mash and Heather Alley.

for a long time, loved their recording of that song. And I'm so glad God made it all, and I ain't in charge, and you ain't either. That's good news, ain't it? Joe Mullins with you with Front Porch Fellowship. Now, on that same theme, thankfully, we have brand new music by Kenny and Amanda Smith. Love Kenny and Amanda. Here's their newest. It's called The Inventor.

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There's a get-up-and-go gospel song from the great duo of Pitney Meyer, Mo Pitney of traditional country music fame, and he's got deep bluegrass roots, thanks in great part to a lifelong friendship with banjo man John Meyer. They got a wonderful presentation when you can see Pitney Meyer at a bluegrass event. You'll be blessed and entertained. Their tune called Rivers of Living Water on Front Porch Fellowship. Joe Mullins with you. Let's move to a North Carolina vocalist. He was part of the success of the band Balsam Range for years. Great vocalist and award winner. Here's our friend Buddy Melton.

There's the Nashville Bluegrass Band, real stars at all bluegrass events of the 80s and 90s, and a great catalog of songs that's taking them to the Bluegrass Music Hall of Fame. They'll be inducted this fall. And we've got sad news. Pat Enright, one of the principal vocalists who sang that song, passed away in recent days. The Nashville Bluegrass Band's tune, Old Satan. And the bluegrass music community is also mourning the passing of Alan Mills, a founder and leader of the band The Lost and Found. Bluegrass favorites for over four decades. Alan, a seminal figure in all bluegrass, as one of the most loved personalities in the industry. Singer, songwriter, and a friend to everybody in the bluegrass community. Gone at 88 years young, The Lost and Found, a band that will also be inducted to the Bluegrass Hall of Fame this fall. Alan's partner was mandolin master Dempsey Young for a great many years. Love this version of this old classic, a Thomas A. Dorsey tune. Alan grew up hearing Red Foley sing this. He does the vocal delivery, and Dempsey's mandolin carries the tune of Peace in the Valley.

0: There's the lost and found Bluegrass Hall of Famers and the late Alan Mills singing Peace in the Valley on Front Porch Fellowship.
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0: Boy, they got the old-time spirit. 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

There's the late J.D. Crow one more time on Front Porch Fellowship. J.D., one of the principal figures in everything in bluegrass history for the first and second and third generations, and that continues because so many bluegrass stars and inventors and innovators worked in his bands, the Kentucky Mountain Boys and the New South. That's J.D. Crow's version of Take Me in the Lifeboat, tuned to learn at the feet of Earl Scruggs. J.D. would have been 89 years young this week. He made history as a youngster, working alongside the king of bluegrass, the late Jimmy Martin, and brother Paul Williams. Here's that famous trio, and I like to hear him preach it.

song Brother Paul Williams wrote as a young man became a big part of bluegrass gospel with Jimmy Martin and the Sunny Mountain Boys. That wraps up our time on the front porch. I'm Joe Mullins. God bless you.

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She never closed her eyes in sleep till we were all in bed. Why, on party nights till we'd come home, she often sat and read. We little thought about it then, when we were young and gay, how much mother worried when we children were away. We only knew she never slept when we were out at night, and that she waited just to know that we'd come home all right. Why, sometimes when we'd stay away till one or two or three, it seemed to us that mother heard the turning of the key. For always when we'd step inside, she'd call and we'd reply. But we were all too young back then to understand just why. Until the last one had returned, she always kept a light. For you see, mother couldn't sleep until she had kissed us all good night. She had to know that we were safe before she went to rest. She seemed to fear the world might harm the one she loved the best. And once she said, when you are grown to women and to men,

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She smiled the old familiar smile and prayed to God to keep us safe from harm throughout the years, and then she went to sleep.

0: everybody. I'm Les Butler. And if you like fiddles, mandolins, dobros, and guitars, you'll love Les Butler and Friends. And if you like the primitive quartet, Ricky Skaggs, the Rochesters, Doyle Lawson and Quicksilver, Paul Williams, and the Isaacs, you'll love Les Butler and Friends, Bluegrass Gospel.
1: Hey, everybody. This is Kelsey Harrigal with Flat Lonesome, and this is Les Butler and Friends, Bluegrass Gospel.
0: Yes, it is. Come on board the old Bluegrass Gospel ship here. And you know what we're going to do this show? We're going to count down the top 10 songs for the entire month of September right here on Les Butler and Friends, starting with song number 10. Here's Chosen Road, singing about kitchens and cathedrals. You're on Les Butler and Friends.

The number 10 song for the month of September here on Les Butler and Friends on the Real Bluegrass Gospel chart from Chosen Road, Kitchens and Cathedrals. Let's go up one notch. Darren and Brooke Aldridge featuring Jason Crabb. It'll be worth it after all.

if that's a familiar Southern Gospel voice that you're hearing there, you would be right. That's Jason Crabb helping out Darren and Brooke Aldridge on the Spencer Family hit, It'll Be Worth It After All. Coming in at number 9 here on Les Butler and Friends on the Real Bluegrass Gospel chart for the month of September. Well, here's another group that has more friends helping them out. Here's Carolyn Owens with the Isaacs, coming in at number 8, Old Time Church, right here on Les Butler and Friends.

Coming in at number eight, Caroline Owens with the Isaacs, helping her out on some great, beautiful harmonies, like, you know, like the Isaacs do. Coming in there at number eight with Old Time Church. Well, let's go up another notch. Song number seven, this happens to be a song about a neighbor. And it was written and recorded by my neighbor. And my neighbor plays most of the instruments on it. You say, Brother Les, who's your neighbor? My neighbor's Eric Horner. He's down the road. Here he is with his song, coming in at number seven this month on the Les Butler and Friends Bluegrass Gospel chart, Real Bluegrass Gospel. It's called Does Your Neighbor Know? Eric Horner on Les Butler and Friends.

0: Coming in at number 7, the one and only my buddy, Eric Horner. Good guitar lick there, Eric. That's him playing the guitar, by the way. Does your neighbor know the name of that song right there? And we're going to continue our top 10 countdown for the month of September here on Les Butler and Friends on the Real Bluegrass Gospel Charts coming up in a little bit. And, you know, I could tell you the artists that will be coming up, but you, I don't know. You might put two and two together, so I'm not going to. So, anyway, we'll come back with songs number 6, 5, 4, 3, 2, and then blast off song number 1 in just a moment here on Les Butler and Friends Bluegrass Gospel.
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That's one of my favorite songs from that group, King James Boys. Everything Heaven Won't Be, coming in at number 6 on Les Butler and Friends Bluegrass Gospel and the Real Bluegrass Gospel chart for the month of September. Let's go up a notch. Here's song number 5, Jeff Talbert of Primitive Road, first single from their new album, a song called Something to Shout About.

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Well, song number 4 here is from a fantastic singer, and I just love a song that's, well, what we call in the business, hooky. It's got a hook, and it has a little spin to it. It comes from a different place. And that aptly describes song number 4 for the month of September. Here's Dave Adkins singing about the old rugged knee here on Les Butler and Friends Bluegrass Gospel.

what that old rugged cross did for the old rugged knee. I love that. That is song number 4 in the month of September here on Les Butler and Friends Bluegrass Gospel on the Real Bluegrass Gospel chart. Dave Adkins, sir, you're a singing machine. Well, if that's song number 4, that must mean we have 3 more songs to go. And that last one will be the number 1 song. And sure enough, I'm looking at the computer. That's what's coming up. Songs 3, 2, and 1. Don't move. I'm Les Butler, and you're tuned to Les Butler and Friends Bluegrass Gospel.

0: friends, Les Butler here. 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

Did you think you hit the rewind button to about 1948? Did you? No, that's 2026. It just sounds like 1948. From a classic-sounding duo out there, keeping that classic brotherly harmony sound alive. I'm talking about the Johnson Brothers. Sinner, You Better Get Ready. Coming in at number three here on Les Butler and Friends Bluegrass Gospel for the month of September on the Real Bluegrass Gospel charts. Song number two, covering a great Jerry Goff tune from 1980. Here's Joe Mullins and the Radio Ramblers with I Am Blessed.

There you go. Joe Mullins and the Radio Ramblers. I am blessed. Coming in at number two for the month of September here at Les Butler and Friends Bluegrass Gospel and on the Real Bluegrass Gospel charts. Well, here we are. We've gone from 10 to number two. There's only one number missing. Number one. For the month of September of 2026 here at Les Butler and Friends Bluegrass Gospel and on the Real Bluegrass Gospel charts, Candy Jeremy. Great singing, great song. Hanker.

0: storm. Coming in at number one for the month of September here on Les Butler and Friends Bluegrass Gospel. On the Real Bluegrass Gospel charts, that's Candy and Jeremy. Song titled Anchor. Congratulations, Candy and Jeremy. Well done. Well, we've done the top 10 songs, and we still got some time. You know what I'm going to do? I'm just going to keep doing what we've been doing. I'm going to play some real bluegrass gospel music and the best of the best. Don't move.
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Well, they made their home in Robbinsville, North Carolina, and had a great run, and no longer singing and picking together, but boy, when they did, it was sure mighty fine. That's Walking by Faith. I'm nearing that city. Here's Jeff Parker. Meet you in heaven someday.

Well, Jeff Parker, he goes to Daily and Vincent and sings for about a year or so, and then he does something else, and he comes back for a few days. Then he goes and he does something else, and then he comes back to Daily and Vincent. I don't know if he's there now or not. I've got to have a scorecard. But I do know this. When he is there with them, yowza, some mighty fine singing and picking going on. But honestly, whatever it is he's doing, wherever it is, I mean, it's fabulous. Love Jeff Parker. That was his song, Meet You in Heaven Someday. Now, this next song has my kind of groove on it. Oh, this is good. Are you ready? 3, 2, 1. Oh, Alan Bybee, do it. Here he is with Nobody's Fault.

Alan Bybee can forevermore play a mandolin. He can forevermore sing. He can forevermore do anything he wants to do. That was good. Nobody's fault but mine. Can you identify with that? Hey, can you handle some brand new music? I'm talking about brand new, hot off the press from a brand new group. They're known as Barrier Flats. Here they are with Living in the Word on Les Butler and Friends Bluegrass Gospel.

little bluegrass gospel there from a new group on the scene known as Barrier Flats. That's B-A-R-R-I-E-R, Flats, like Lester Flats. Go ahead and Google search them. You'll find some stuff there on them, and that's good music from a brand-new, hot-off-the-press group. Well done, Barrier Flats. Well, what do you say we go to a family group that you've heard before here on Les Butler and Friends? My friends, the Britton family, singing about the beggar and

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1: Okay, folks, how y'all doing this morning? It's good to be with you. It's Sunday morning, and it's about 8 o'clock. My name is David Ballingy. I'm from Thompson's Chapel. We are down on the far end of Bozu. We'd love for you to come down and visit with us if you have a church home. If you're looking for a place to go to church and a place to go to work and to serve, why, we'd love you to come down and see what we're doing down there. We're getting ready to start and do a little Bible study here this morning. I hope you've had a good week and everybody's up and around and getting ready to go to Sunday school, getting ready to go to church. We're going to talk about this morning the walk of a believer. That's what we've been doing for the last couple of studies that we've done, the last couple of Sundays. The walk of a believer. And what we're working on here is our relationship with Jesus Christ. Now, before we start, let's take just a minute and pray. Father, thank you for the day. Thank you for this Sabbath day and for allowing us to be here. And for these folks that are listening, just bless them, Lord, and pray that hearts could be touched and people could just come to know you. We thank you for everything you do for us. Just pray for the Holy Spirit to lead us and guide us. In Christ's name we pray. Amen. Okay, what we have talked about so far in the walk of a believer is we've been talking about walking in newness of life and walking in faith and walking in the Spirit. And these are things that we need to be doing in our relationship with Jesus Christ in order to come closer to Jesus Christ, in order to grow spiritually. One of the most important things that we need to understand, and we talked about this last week, what we are doing here and what we are trying to accomplish, we cannot do this by ourselves. This is very important. We rely on the Holy Spirit to lead us and teach us and guide us, to tell us the things that we need to know, to show us the truth. And this is what brings us into our relationship with Jesus Christ as a born-again believer, and we begin to grow. We begin to mature spiritually. Now, this morning, what we want to talk about for just a little bit is walking consistently. Walking consistently in our believer's walk, in our walk with Jesus Christ. To start with, our scripture that we're going to look at for just a minute is in 1 Peter. It's in 1 Peter chapter 1, verse number 15 and 16. It's 1 Peter chapter 1, verse number 15 and 16, and it says, But as he hath called you as holy, so be ye holy. Let me say that one more time. It says, but as he which hath called you is holy, so be ye holy. In all manner of conversation, when we talk about all manner of conversation, what we're talking about is the way we live, the way we act, the way we talk, the way we think, the places we go. And God expects us, Jesus Christ expects us to be holy. Now, verse number 16, it says, because it is written, be ye holy, for I am holy. You know, as far as mine and your holiness is concerned, what we're talking about here is being set apart and being dedicated for his service. We will never be as holy as Jesus Christ or as holy as God, but what we are to do in our walk with him is to strive to be as holy as we can. And he says, be holy, for I am holy. Now, as we move through this and as we begin to think about this a little bit, we have to realize Jesus Christ abides in us. We have to allow him to abide in us. And he abides in us, and we abide in him. And through this, we strive to be as Christ-like as we can. One of the things that we're going to see is in our walk, in our believer's walk, and one of the ways that we can judge how we're doing in our believer's walk is our spiritual fruit. Are we bearing fruit? Can people look at us and see that we are separate, that we are different? Can they recognize in us the holiness that we're trying to achieve? And we're not talking about one of these, this holier-than-thou attitude. That's not what we're talking about at all. It's about living a Christ-like life. In 1 John, this scripture in 1 John, it's in chapter 2, verse number 6, it says, he that saith he abideth in him also ought to walk even as he walked. Let me read that one more time. It says, he that saith he abideth in him ought himself also to walk even as he walked. We are to strive to be as Christ-like as we can. And the thing about this is, as we do this and we begin to work on this in our life, this is an everyday thing. This is not something that, You know, and you see people who do this, and they come to church on Sunday morning. Well, as soon as Monday rolls around, they step right back out into the world. What we have to do in our walk as a believer and in our walk with Jesus Christ, to walk consistently, this is not just outward actions. This is who we are. This is who we become. We work on becoming holy. We work on being consistent and being faithful in the things that we do. And we begin to see, people will begin to see these spiritual fruits that we bear because of the way we live. In the book of Ephesians chapter 4, verse number 1 says, I therefore, the prisoner of the Lord, beseech you that you walk worthy of the vocation wherewith ye are called. This is where our consistency comes in. You walk worthy of the vocation wherewith you are called. Now, when you talk about a vocation, we're talking about our main occupation, right? This is what we do. This is how we live. And we are called as Christians, as born-again believers, as children of God, to walk worthy of the vocation wherewith we are called. Now, we stop here for just a minute and we say, okay, am I worthy? Right off the bat, we have to understand, no, I'm not worthy. No, you're not worthy. We will never be as worthy as we need to be. But this all goes together with us being holy. This is how we are to strive to live. This is what we're working towards, to be as Christ-like as we can, to be as worthy as we can, to be as holy as we can. One of the things that we need to understand, and we need to make sure we're very clear about this, our righteousness, the Bible tells us, and it's in the book of Isaiah, chapter 64 and verse number 6, our righteousness is as filthy rags. We have no righteousness. We have no holiness. We're not worthy. But because of the grace of God and because we're saved, we're covered by the shed blood of Jesus Christ. And when God looks at us, he doesn't see our righteousness because we have none. He sees the righteousness of Jesus Christ. He sees the holiness of Jesus Christ because we have asked Christ into our life and because we are covered by the shed blood of Christ. This is part of what we are supposed to be working towards. We are working towards being as holy as we can. We are working towards being as worthy as we can. You know, back to the book of Ephesians, chapter number 4, in verse number 1. In verse number 2, it says, with all lowliness and meekness, with long suffering, forbearing one another in love. This is where we begin to see the fruits of the Spirit. These are the things that begin to show up in our life. Now, first of all, we cannot bear spiritual fruit without the Holy Spirit of God. We have the indwelling of the Holy Spirit. He leads us. He guides us. He teaches us. He helps us. The spiritual gifts that we have, he has given us. And this is that still small voice that you hear in your ear from time to time. Don't do that. Don't go there. Do this. Go here. Here's how we're supposed to be living. And through the guidance of the Holy Spirit, and because we are trying to walk consistently, and, you know, this idea of being consistent is, this is an everyday thing, right? This is not, and I've said this before, this is not simply outward actions. This is changing the way we live, living for Jesus Christ.

mean that we are backward or timid or afraid. It's none of those things. Being humble and being meek as we try to live like Jesus Christ simply means that we understand the power that we have and we understand who we are. It tells us in the book of Acts chapter 1 and verse number 8, it talks about the power that we receive when we get saved. And we have this, but as far as being meek and humble and long-suffering, the thing about it is we know when to use it. All right, we need to be very careful about that. The Bible tells us plainly that we are to be slow to speak, swift to hear. All right, slow to speak, slow to wrath, swift to hear. We need to pay attention to that. And we work on these things, and these fruits of the Spirit begin to appear. Now, when we talk about being consistent, the first thing right off the bat, and we need to stop here and take just a minute to make sure we're clear about this. The first thing that has to happen is we have to get saved. You have to ask Christ into your life. We have to understand that we are a sinner. We have no righteousness. We cannot achieve these things by ourselves. We need Jesus Christ in our life. We go to him. We tell him we're a sinner. You go to Jesus Christ and say, look, I'm a sinner. Please save me. Please be with me. Please help me to get this sin out of my life. 1 Timothy chapter 2 and verse number 4, it is God's will that all men should be saved. Then, after we get saved, we begin these walks. And we walk with the Lord, closer to the Lord, consistently. And we put our faith and trust in him. We need to remember, and this is important, this is a very holy calling that we have. It's an upward calling. Understanding, we will never be as holy as Jesus Christ. We will never be as perfect. We will never be as worthy. But these are the things that we're striving to do, and we do this on an everyday basis. This becomes who we are. We work at it consistently. And what happens is we become stronger, all right? We become stronger in our relationship with God. Our faith becomes stronger. We begin to look at the world and understand the unimportance of these worldly things and understand the importance of laying up treasures in heaven. We also need to realize that the way we live and the way people look at us, that we are different. We are separate. You know, one of the problems that the children of Israel had, and we'll talk about this for just a minute right quick. One of the problems that they had, God told them not to mingle with the pagan tribes and the heathen tribes, and the Israelites didn't listen, all right? And the first thing you know, they had blended. You could walk down through town, and you couldn't tell the children of God, the children of Israel, from anybody else. You have to realize, and we need to understand, God expects us to be different. He expects us to live our life so that people can see Jesus Christ in us, so that we are walking consistently. We are walking in faith. We are walking in the Spirit. We've experienced this newness of life. We've been saved, and we are striving to be holy. We are striving to be worthy. It's an amazing thing. And what is important, and this is really important about this is not easy to do. Nowhere in the Bible does it say this is going to be easy to do. We have to work at it. We have to focus. We have to pay attention. We have to allow the Holy Spirit of God to guide us. There are five basic things in a Christian's life, and these are the five things that we need to focus on. First one is we need to be in church. Your church attendance is tremendously important. Your Bible reading. We need to have a scheduled plan. We need to be in the Word of God. We need to be witnessing. We need to tell people about Jesus. That's one of the things that will separate us, is we need to be able to talk to people about Jesus Christ and tell them what he has done in our life. We need to give. We need to support our churches financially. And our prayer life. Our prayer life needs to be right. I've heard a lot of pastors say, and I've heard this ever since I've been in church, the strength of your relationship with Jesus Christ rides on your prayer life. He is listening. He's there for us. He expects us to talk to him. This is very important. So we're going to finish up here. Walking consistently. That's what we want to think about this week. We want to walk in Jesus Christ. He abides in us. We abide in him. We want to be consistent. Every day, we're living for the Lord. We live for the Lord because we love the Lord.
when we think

0: about the sacrifice that was made for us, the things that he did for us, and the Bible tells us we love him because he first loved us. Now, I hope you have a good week. Hope you have a good day. Go to church and just make sure that you work on the things that God leads you to, all right? Okay, have a good day. Thank you very much.
1: 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Good Lord, show me the way.
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4: Rain showers mid-50s tonight. Rain showers ending tomorrow, clearing skies, breezy 70. Mostly clear tomorrow night, 50, and sunny 75 to 80 Tuesday. Sunny 80 Wednesday, and mostly sunny 75 to 80 on Thursday. The outlook for Friday, plenty of sunshine, mostly sunny, pleasant, little cooler, 70 to 75. I'm staff meteorologist Bill Jackwoman on the Virginia News Network.
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1945, the atom bomb became alive. In 1949, the USA got very wise. They found a country across the line had an atom bomb of the very same kind. The people got worried all over the land.

But God told Elijah he would send down fire from on high. He told Brother Noah by the rainbow sign, there'd be no water but fire in the sky. Now don't get worried, just bear in mind, seek King of Jesus and you shall find peace, happiness, and joy divine. With

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This is Evangelist Mike Bridenball speaking. The Bible is filled with the message of the second coming of Jesus Christ. The hope and the song of the church is Jesus Christ is coming again. This ministry believes in the literal second coming of Jesus Christ. In fact, we have written a 12-page message on the subject, the second coming of Jesus Christ. If you'd like to have this message in print, it's yours just for the asking. It's free of charge. Just write for the message in print on the second coming of Jesus Christ. Now, the message you're about to hear today on this broadcast is not the one which is in print. Today's message is a separate message about the second coming of Jesus. 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We'd like for you to write us here to Open Your Heart. 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She had a question about baptism, and she wrote, "Open Your Heart." We wrote back, and we have just heard from her that she was baptized to be saved. 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Again, take time to write down this address. 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

Some preachers attempt to sensationalize the second coming of Jesus Christ by saying things the Bible does not say. For example, some preachers preach a secret rapture. For example, they would tell us that Betty and Susie are friends. Betty's a Christian, Susie is not. Betty and Susie one day go to the grocery store. They're walking down the same aisle together. But it's secret rapture day. And the Lord somehow distracts the attention of Susie away from looking at Betty. Oh, maybe the Lord does it like this. Maybe Susie studies on whether or not she ought to buy chicken noodle or chicken with stars. Well, anyway, whatever the Lord's going to do, the preachers tell us that God will make sure that Susie, the non-Christian, is not looking at Betty, the Christian, when the secret rapture occurs. Betty is secretly raptured, they tell us. Susie finally makes up her mind what to buy. She turns around to look at Betty, but Betty's gone. That is, except for her shoes and her pantyhose and her blouse and so on. And Susie, she just can't figure out what happened to Betty. Yeah, they tell us that even in spite of all the talk today about the so-called secret rapture, Susie can't figure out that's what happened. Well, I've got to admit this much, that sure sounds sensational. The only problem is, it's not in the Bible. The secret rapture is nowhere taught in the Bible. Then there are preachers that attempt to sensationalize the second coming of Jesus Christ by teaching the false doctrine which says that there's going to be a seven-year tribulation following the secret rapture. And I've got to admit again that the seven-year tribulation following the rapture, secret rapture event, sure sounds sensational. The only problem is that's not taught in the Bible either. Then there are preachers that attempt to sensationalize the second coming of Jesus Christ by teaching the false doctrine that there's going to be a literal 666 on the foreheads of some people. And again, I've got to admit it, that, well, that sure sounds sensational. But the only problem is that's not taught in the Bible either. You see, if preachers are going to preach, they need to either say what God says or keep their mouth shut. If a man's going to stand and represent God Almighty and hold the Bible in his hand and attempt to proclaim what the Bible says, either he should say what God says or get out of the pulpit. The second coming of Jesus Christ is sensational, just as God points it out. In fact, I have a list before me that I have devised. Out of the Bible, I find at least 20 sensational facts about the second coming of Jesus Christ. Let me list them for you. Now, I'd like to spend a lot of time on all of these 20 events, but I don't have enough time, so I want to list them for you. And listen, in Matthew chapter 24, beginning in verse number 30, Jesus said, "And then shall appear the sign of the Son of Man in heaven. And then shall all the tribes of the earth mourn, and they shall see the Son of Man coming in the clouds of heaven with power and great glory. And he shall send his angels with a great sound of a trumpet, and they shall gather together his elect from the four winds, from one end of heaven to the other." Event number one, Jesus will come in the clouds. Can you imagine what that's going to look like to see Jesus Christ being ushered in on the clouds? Jesus riding in on the clouds? That is sensational. Sensational event number two is that the saved who are alive upon this planet when Jesus comes again are going to get a personal angelic escort to go up and to meet the Lord. Can you imagine what that's going to be like? If you are on this planet when Jesus comes and you are saved, an angel walks up to you
and he personally escorts you up off this planet to be with the Lord in the air. That is absolutely sensational. We continue by going to Luke in chapter 21, beginning in verse number 25, where Jesus says, "And there shall be signs in the sun and in the moon and in the stars, and upon the earth distress of nations with perplexity, the sea and the waves roaring, men's hearts failing them for fear and for looking after those things which are coming on the earth, for the powers of heaven shall be shaken." And then shall they see the Son of Man coming in a cloud with power and great glory. And when these things begin to come to pass, then look up, lift up your heads, for your redemption draweth nigh. In Revelation chapter 6, we have a parallel passage with this one in Luke chapter 21. In Revelation chapter 6, beginning in verse 12, the Bible says, "And I beheld when he had opened the sixth seal, and lo, there was a great earthquake. And the sun became black as sackcloth of hair, the moon became as blood. And the stars of heaven fell the earth, even as a fig tree casteth untimely figs when she is shaken of a mighty wind. And the heaven departed as a scroll when it's rolled together. And every mountain and island removed out of their places. And the kings of the earth, the great men, the rich men, the chief captains, the mighty men, every bond man, every free man, hid themselves in the dens in the rocks of the mountains. And said to the mountains and rocks, fall on us and hide us from the face of him that sits on the throne and from the wrath of the Lamb." Ladies and gentlemen, spectacular event number 3, the sun will become black. Now, I had a preacher one time tell me that the sun, the moon, the stars in Luke 21 and Revelation 6 are really not the sun, the moon, the stars. They're people. You know, when a preacher, and this was a so-called Church of Christ preacher, by the way, when a preacher cannot read in Luke 21 and Revelation 6 and understand that when the sun is the sun, the moon is the moon, and the stars are the stars, something's wrong with a preacher like that. You see, the people are the people when the people are talked about in Revelation chapter 6, beginning in verse 15. There's the people, kings, rich men, mighty men, bond men. That's people. Stars are stars, and the moon is the moon, and the sun's the sun. But I tell you, some preachers just can't get it straight, can they? No wonder some people in the congregation are so confused. The preacher's confused. But anyway, event number 3, the sun will become black. Now, scientists tell us that eventually the sun's going to run out of gas, going to run out of power, and the sun's going to go out. Well, I've got news for the scientist. The sun will not go out until God turns it out. But one of these days, it will be turned out. It will be turned off. It will go black when Jesus comes. And that is sensational. Sensational event number 4, the moon will become as blood. Now, the moon is not going to become blood. It will become as blood. It'll give a ruby red color effect. Boy, that'll be eerie looking. And that'll be sensational. Event number 5, the stars will fall to the earth. Have you ever gone up in an apple tree and shook the apple tree and watched the apples fall off the limbs? The Bible says that the stars will come crashing unto the planet earth when Jesus comes again. Event number 6. People will be confused. The Bible says they'll be perplexed. Those who are lost will not be able to figure out what's going on. That they won't be able to put all of it together. You see, a lot of lost folk don't read the Bible, don't know the Bible. And so when all this begins to happen, they're going to be befuddled. They'll be bewildered. And in fact, the Bible says some people will be so shook up that their hearts will fail. That means they'll have heart attacks.
Some people will just drop dead when it all even begins to happen. They can't take the shock of it. Event number 7. The Bible says the sea and the waves are going to roar. Well, there's no wonder the sea and the waves are going to be affected. The moon is affected. The Bible says event number 8 is a great earthquake. Accompanying the second coming of Jesus, there'll be a tremendous earthquake. It'll be such an earthquake, it'll blow the minds of the Richter scale readers. Event number 9, the sky will be rolled back like a scroll. The sky is going to roll back like you roll back the lid of a sardine can. Event number 10, every mountain will be moved out of its place. Can you imagine what that's going to look like? To see Mount Everest move? To see the Alps move? To see Mount Kilimanjaro move? To see the Smoky Mountains move? The Bible says the mountains will be moved out of their places. They're going to be shifted out of place when Jesus comes again. God's going to shake this earth. In fact, event 11, every island will be moved out of its place. Cuba is going to move out of place. The Hawaiian Islands are going to move out of place. The Virgin Islands are going to move. The Japanese Islands are going to move. When Jesus comes, the islands, the Bible says, are also going to be shifted, as will be the mountains. No wonder the Bible tells us in Revelation chapter 6 and verse number 15 that the kings are affected. The king of the U.S., the king of Russia, the king of every nation. The Bible says the great men, that's men like senators and the parliament and the Kremlin, they will be affected by the second coming of Jesus Christ. The rich men, all the mighty millionaires who said, I don't need Jesus, I don't need God, I've got all I need. I don't need God Almighty to be my Savior. The chief captains, your 5-star generals, your 4-star generals, your mighty men, all your big bodybuilders who think they're so rough and tough and so macho, they don't need Jesus Christ. The Bible says that people shall be so affected by the second coming of Jesus that they're going to hide. Man is going to end up like man started. In the Garden of Eden, Adam and Eve tried to hide from God. At the second coming, man will also try to hide from God. And the Bible says that they will hide in the dens and in the rocks of the mountains, and they will say to the mountains and rocks, fall on us. Let me tell you something, friend. When a man talks to a rock, he shook up. That's even true if it's his pet rock. When a man talks to a rock, he's disturbed. You see, when Jesus comes again, he's going to get everybody's attention. When Jesus comes again, he will get everyone's respect. And if people are floating around the rock of Gibraltar, they'll be so shook up, they'll talk to it. Are you ready for Jesus Christ to come again? We go on. In the book of 1 Thessalonians in chapter 4, we read more spectacular second coming events. In verse 14, Paul writes, for if we believe that Jesus died and rose again, even so them also which sleep in Jesus will God bring with him. Then beginning in verse 16, for the Lord himself shall descend from heaven with a shout, with the voice of the archangel, with the trump of God, and the dead in Christ shall rise first. Then we which are alive and remain shall be caught up together with them in the clouds to meet the Lord in the air, and so shall we ever be with the Lord. Event number 12, the Bible says that the saved who have died prior to the second coming of Jesus are going to come back with Jesus in the second coming. This is also taught in a couple other places. 1 Thessalonians chapter 3, verse 13.
The Bible says, to the end he may establish your hearts unblameable in holiness before God, even our Father, at the coming of our Lord Jesus Christ with all his saints. Then quickly go to Jude and verse number 14. The Bible says, and Enoch, also the seventh from Adam, prophesied of these, saying, behold, the Lord comes with 10,000s of his saints. You see, the Bible says that when Jesus comes in the second coming, he's not only coming back with the angels, the Bible also says he's coming back with the saints. If your loved one has died, and that loved one died saved, your loved one is not in a grave. Your loved one is not in a vault. All there is in the vault or the grave is a body. The soul, the real person, leaves the body upon death. And the scriptures tell us in 2 Corinthians 5, verse 8, to be absent from the body is to be present with the Lord. Every Christian who has died prior to the second coming of Jesus goes to be with Jesus in the second coming. He's going to come back with Christ when Jesus comes again. What a sensational event. Then the Bible says, event number 13. Jesus will descend with a shout. In the Greek, that reads a shout of command. I don't know for sure what Jesus is going to command when he comes back. But I know this. The Bible's already told us he's going to tell his angels to come and escort the saved up off the planet. Perhaps that's what Jesus will command. Go get my people. Go get the saved. Event 14, there'll be the voice of the archangel. We know from Jude 9, the archangel is Michael. Michael the archangel is going to say something when Jesus comes. Maybe it'll be, here comes the King of Kings and Lord of Lords. Maybe he'll say, the end of all time. Event 15, the trumpet of God shall sound. God's going to get the attention of everybody. The trumpet sound shall usher in the presence of Jesus Christ. Event 16, there'll be the resurrection of saved dead bodies. The Bible says the bodies shall come bursting forth out of the graveyard. The graves will vomit up the dead bodies. If you are on this earth when Jesus comes, and if you can get to a graveyard quickly, you'll be able to watch all the bodies come up out of the grave. That's sensational, to stand by a grave and watch the bodies come out. If you can stand there and see your loved one's body come out. Event 17, the saved who are alive upon this earth when Jesus comes will be taken up in the clouds to meet the Lord in the air and to see the saved who have died before the second coming. My, how sensational that will be, to be ushered up to ride on the clouds to meet the Lord in the air. What a glory ride that'll be. And what a reunion day that will be, to see your loved ones who have died saved, to meet them in the air. What a day. What a glorious day that shall be. Then we read in the book of 2 Peter, in chapter 3, starting in verse 10. But the day of the Lord will come as a thief in the night. It was the heavens shall pass away at the great noise. The elements shall melt with fervent heat. The earth also and the works that are therein shall be burned up. Seeing then that all these things shall be dissolved, what manner of persons ought you to be in all holy conversation and godliness, looking for and hasting the coming of the day of God, when the heavens being on fire shall be dissolved, and the elements shall melt with fervent heat. Event number 18. Jesus will come back as a thief in the night. Ladies and gentlemen, we do not know when he's coming. We just know he is coming. He's going to catch the lost unaware. Event 19, the heavens, the Bible tells us, the sun, the moon, the stars, the planets, they'll all pass away with a great noise. Perhaps the planets will collide together in the second coming of Jesus
At any event, they will pass away with a great noise. And also the moon, the stars, the planets will melt with fervent heat. Event 20, the Bible says that earth and man's works, including the buildings, the houses that man has made, the earth and all of man's works will be burned up when Jesus comes again. That's why we look for new heavens and a new earth. We're not going to have heavens like we have now. There'll be no sun, there'll be no stars when we look at the new heavens after Jesus comes. And this earth is going to be destroyed, wiped out, passed away. We'll not live on this planet. We're going to live on a brand new one. Ladies and gentlemen, you have heard 20 spectacular second coming events. I gave you book, chapter, and verse. They're all in the Bible. You can be ready for the second coming of Jesus. You can say, as did John the Apostle when he closed out the book of Revelation in chapter 22 and verse number 20. He said, "Even so, come, Lord Jesus." Are you ready? If not, you can get ready today. We encourage you to be baptized, to be saved, to give your life to Christ. Begin the journey toward heaven today. We encourage you to write us here at Open Your Heart. 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

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Living a faithful Christian life, you will then be on your way to eternal life. This ministry will help lead you to eternal life if you will but first open your heart.

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2: Thank you, ladies and gentlemen, for being with me today on the program. God bless y'all. 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My address will be 1014 College Street, Narrows, Virginia, 24124. Phone will be 540-475-0025. And thank you again for listening to me. God bless y'all for being on the air with me today. We love y'all and appreciate you. Lord, it's good. We're going to be on the air and on Facebook today also. But we love y'all and appreciate you. And we got people coming on their way, a couple of guests. They're stuck on the interstate, but we hope they get here very soon. I believe they will. And we're so glad to be with you on the radio today. And love y'all and appreciate you today. And we want to say that they thank the Lord for being up here on this radio station. And we're in the land of the free. Praise the Lord, land of the free, the home of the brave, the United States of America still. You can do the gospel stuff on the air and on Facebook, and praise God for that. In some countries, you can't do it. So we love you and appreciate you. Now we're going to go to Live Studio B with Sister Melanie. God bless you. It's my prayer. Have a wonderful day in the Lord.
3: Good evening, all y'all out there. I'm glad to be up here on the radio with y'all today. There's a few things that's happened in my life for a couple of times. Let me tell you, I went to the doctor and I got a shot put in my knee. And he took an x-ray first, and it's bone-to-bone scrubbing. And you can hear it pop, and it's just like kernel pop. And I go back in another 2 weeks and have another one put in. And so far it's working, and it just hurts on one side once in a while. But I'm walking, and I'm moving it like I'm supposed to. I move it in the pool. My husband takes me to a pool, and when I move it. And I did a little bit of exercise today. And I used them arm things that you use in the pool, and it's like weights. I use them things pretty good, and I just had a good old morning, and I'm just glad that I can be up here with y'all. I'm just glad that my leg's not hurting like it used to, and I thank all y'all for prayers. Y'all still continue praying for me. I still got a few things wrong with me. But I know prayers will take care of it, and my good Father in heaven will take care of it. But tent revival is going on, and it's been going very good. And I love the singing down there, and the Holy Ghost lets loose sometimes, and we just have a good old time down there. I just wish we had other people wanting to come down here and listen to us.
4: We had four guests last night, sir.
3: We did?
4: Yeah. I had four. Mm-hmm.
3: Well, we had four guests last night, and I wish we had more.
4: Yeah.
3: People ride up and down the road, and sometimes they blow their horns.
4: All that, yeah.
3: And I'd rather see them come in the tent to listen. But blowing horns don't mean nothing to me. I'd rather for them to listen to what God's word's going to be that day.
4: Amen.
3: And I'm just glad that everybody heard us on the radio day to day on weekends. And y'all just keep on praying for me and keep on praying for my son, Joey Hilton and Jackie. And pray for my husband. And also keep me up in prayer, because I really need a lot of prayer. And keep the tent revival in prayer. And if you have time, instead of riding up and down the road or whatever, stop by the tent. It's down there below the Sheets and Raffer. You'll enjoy it down there. You'll enjoy the music, the Holy Ghost, the talks, and everything. Amen. So please just
2: praise
3: try
2: the
3: and
2: Lord.
3: Give it
2: to thank you, hand. Jesus.
3: And I'm glad to be on the radio with y'all. And y'all be careful because the fair's coming to town, and which that's probably going to take up all the people that's going there because they'd rather do the fair instead of listening to the tent. And which that's wrong. I mean, you should listen to God's word.
2: Amen.
3: Instead of listening to going out here and spending all this money on nothing but junk. But I know I used to go to the fairs and they are expensive. But God's word is more important. So if y'all ride through and see the tent, please stop by and listen. You enjoy yourself.
2: Amen.
3: You enjoy the music.
2: Yes, amen.
3: You enjoy the nice people down there. We're really friendly
2: and
3: loving.
2: Amen.
3: And I just like the whole tent service to get filled up with people. Here lately, it ain't been filled up. But it's been a little bit.
2: Amen.
3: Which I'm glad.
2: Amen.
3: But I'm going to turn it over to Doug now and let Doug say what he wants to say. And y'all just listen up and y'all have a good day.
2: And lead us in prayer.
3: Our Father in heaven, we thank you for this day. We thank you for protecting us and helping me with my leg. Continue to help me with my leg and help my other sickness to be healed. And please be with all of us. Take care of your family members. And take care of the tent service tonight and let it go real good. And please let people stop by and listen. They don't know what they're missing.
2: Amen.
3: In your name, Jesus Christ, amen. So
2: amen.
3: Here's Doug.
2: Praise God. Love the Lord today, don't you?
5: Yes.
2: Got Brother Jerry Barney and Brother Rick Tickle here with us. Praise God. And Jerry, come say a testimony for the Lord, brother. Praise God. Hallelujah. Say a testimony for the Lord.
6: Praise the Lord. It's good to be here today. And many blessings that the Lord has bestowed upon me. And allowed me to preach his gospel. You know, that's the one thing that really has touched my life. And he brought me from the bottom, and he lifted me up. And can't say enough about him. I don't think that any word that you try to even think up can describe what God means to me.
2: Man, come on now.
6: You know, we can love a lot of things, but when we have the love of God, that changes things.
2: That changes everything.
6: And people out there that's hurting, dying, afflicted in their spirit, you need for the Lord to get a hold of you and to raise you up.
2: Amen.
6: You know, you look to a lot of churches, Doug, and all they're worried is in their pocket.
5: Yes.
6: They carry their Lord in a billfold.
2: Amen.
6: Or some bank account or something of that sort. And they exalt their self.
2: That's right.
6: They put themselves before God.
2: Amen.
6: And I tell you, you know, a man that would do that will stand at the judgment seat of Almighty God.
2: Come on now.
6: Because he's leading people straight into hell. That's exactly what he's doing.
5: Amen.
6: He can say that I have this, I have that. I live this life, I live that life. But you know what? In my opinion, all he's doing is living a lie.
2: That's right.
6: He's living in his own shadow. That's exactly what he's doing. He's living in his own shadow.
2: That's right.
6: But I'm pretty sure it's recorded in the book of Corinthians that people walk in darkness.
2: Oh, yeah.
6: Paul said that I would rather that I walk in the light,
2: amen,
6: that I stumble not.
2: Yeah, come on now.
6: And you know what? Preachers, even lay members, even deacons.
2: Amen.
6: Or telling people a lie, sending their souls to hell each and every day all across this country just for the sake of money.
5: And see it.
6: As long as you pay your tithes, oh, we'll sugarcoat it, pat you on the back, come on, man. Come on. And you're on your way to heaven. Well, you know what?

0: And he said, I wonder what it means. And I'm going to tell you, it means that you're going to burn somebody's barley fields.
1: Yeah.
0: You know what? If the grass ain't green where you're going, honey, get out. Because I'm telling you now, you ain't under a pasture that's feeding you true Holy Ghost gospel. What he's putting into your head and into your mind is a bunch of lying garbage.
2: Come on now.
0: That's all it is.
2: Amen.
0: You get yourself in the Holy Ghost filled church because I read that Bible, and you know what? You know the Spirit of God.
2: Amen.
0: If you had the true Spirit of God, you know it.
2: You know it.
0: And they ain't enough devils in hell can lie to you.
1: That's it.
2: Amen.
0: They may try.
2: That's right.
0: But they will not be successful. There's a place in there that says, I will not allow you to dash your foot on the rock. And you know what? To me, that's a rock.
2: Amen.
0: Anything that will cause you to stumble and fail is a rock. God will bring out his spiritual plow and push that right out of the way. But you got to be a willing subject. You have to let him use you in the way that is proper and that will not only benefit you, but it'll benefit those around you. And those that God sent you to talk to and to minister to.
2: Amen.
0: I challenge any minister out there, I don't care who you are or what position you think you're in. I challenge you. I want you to get a hold of your congregation and start preaching the true gospel. And then you'll see the gifts work in your church. You'll see people get healed. You'll see people get saved. And you won't have these bunch of idiots running around killing people, pulling all kinds of garbage. And it don't matter about the money.
1: That's right.
0: A preacher told me one time, Doug, he said, all that money wadded up in your pocket and all that change, if you put that before God, when this world's on fire, and that change begins to melt in your pocket, and that paper money begins to burn, said, it's a shame you have to burn twice. He said, you burn while you're on this earth, and then when your soul is gone, and you meet your father, which is the devil, you get it burned again. You'd be part of hell's biggest weenie roast, and you get to be the weenie. Well, Doug, that's all I got to say. And I, like I said, I challenge those preachers. Start preaching the true gospel.
2: Amen.
3: This evangelist Jerry Varney from Delbarton, West Virginia. We're glad to have him with us on the radio program today. They just caught in traffic a little bit, and I told you they'd be a little bit late, but they're here. Now we got Brother Rick Tickle from Wistful, Virginia, and y'all pray for our ministers and work together.
4: Hey, man, ain't God good?
5: Always.
4: Ain't God good? What a mighty God we're serving. Amen. He's more than able, ain't he? Amen. Hallelujah. He is good. God is good. Always. He's a God that's with you at your lowest. He's a God that's with you when he's at the highest. Have you got your contract up to date? Have you got your contract up to date? Because he said, you see one thing about his contract? There's no expiration date. There's no finishing date. When he says it's finished, it's finished. Hallelujah, Doug. We love y'all today. Amen. Hallelujah. But that contract, it's got stipulations.
2: Yeah.
4: You got to live right.
2: Amen.
4: You got to talk right. You got to, hallelujah, pray for your neighbor. Hallelujah. You got to pray for your enemy. You got to pray for your household. You got to pray for your community. You got to pray for your church. Oh, shut up. You got to pray for your church. You got to do everything from Genesis to Revelation to fulfill the contract. Amen. Hallelujah. When he said, let it be light, you got to start right there. Hallelujah. When he said, I'm Alpha and Omega, the beginning and end, and then it's finished. That's where it ends up at. But it don't stop there. If you do that part of the contract, that's your earthly contract that you got to live to get there. But I'm here to tell you, a new contract starts when you get to heaven. It's got no expiration date, and it's not.

0: God. It's not even printed up here there already, amen. That's your reward for living up to your contract. Hallelujah, brother, dear, God's good. Thank you for having us today, brother. Hallelujah. You want to say something?
1: Well, I'm going to say more. I'm
0: going to
1: probably preach a message, but do you
0: want to say more? Amen. No, I'm good right now because I need to listen to the word. Amen. Hallelujah. Just whenever you're ready.
2: Thank you for Joey Strickland. Thank you for Rick being here today, Rick Tickle and Joey Varney. And also my better half here, Melody Dalton, Lynn Dalton, Townley. Praise God. Glory to that today. And also we got somebody watching online today. And praise God for you being with us online, with on the Facebook today. Praise God for that. But I'll tell you, so some people that will watch later on, and I don't know who I'm talking to when I'm on Facebook, and I don't know who I'm talking to when I'm on the radio. I don't know who. But I do know one thing. I do know, I prayed about what I'm going to say today. I prayed about Rick being here today, and I prayed about you being here today. And I spent time in my vehicle praying today, riding over here. I spent time, praise God. And some people says, well, I'm going to say this, and they get mad at me. They think, well, swimming with the opposite sex with your wife is wrong, it's a sin. Well, if it is, then y'all pray for me. How about that, man? Because I'm praying with my wife. I'm swimming with my wife in the pool, and I'm hugging her all day in the pool. If you got a problem with that, praise God. Then praise God, take it up with the Lord. Amen. Glory to God. I know there's other people in there, but I don't pay no attention to them. I just pay attention to my wife. Praise God. And she has that therapy on her knee right here. So if you have any problem with that, let me know, and we'll pray for each other. You pray for me, and I'll pray for you. How about that? Praise God. But I want to say that. I hope it don't make somebody mad by saying that. But I feel that some people just like to nitpick you to no end. They do. They like to nitpick you to no end if they can find no fault with it. We even had it down for 10 this week. Somebody nitpicking us. Praise God. Last week and the week before that, nitpicking us, saying, well, you can't do this, you can't do that. This ain't right and that ain't right. Well, do you take it up with the Lord, Jesus? Amen. Come on now, because I ain't got time to pull that stuff right there. I ain't got time to pull it because I'm going to do what the Lord wants me to do. When he wants me to do it, every day he wants me to do it, and I'm doing that, praise God. Go with me to, the Lord told me to preach this again. I preached it not long ago. I did. But the Lord wants me to talk about heaven. I was going to talk about under a tent, but the Lord told me to change my mind on that, and I preached on James chapter 2 that night. But today I'm going to talk about John chapter 14. I'm going to talk about the heavenly vision we have with the Lord. I'm going to talk about the vision you have to go to heaven today with the Lord. What is your vision today? The Bible says, without a vision, what? The people perish today. Yes. Without a vision to go to heaven, then you might as well wasting your time. Quit wasting your time because you ain't going to make it. Praise God. You got to have a vision to go to heaven. You got to have a vision to serve the Lord. You got to have a vision to do the work of God. If you don't have it, the Bible says some people perish, and you're wasting your time if you don't have one. You're working iniquity. You don't have, you're just wasting your time. I ain't going to waste my time. I got a vision, man. I'm praying and miss, too. James said, praying and miss. But we go to John chapter 14. He says, let not your heart be troubled. Come on now. You believe in God, believe also in me. Now, how many troubled hearts have we got here today? You got any troubled hearts out there listening to me today? I hope we don't have none, but I'm saying we got a few, praise God, troubled hearts. Why? Well, I'm worried about this. Melanie tells me this all the time. Rick knows somebody else tells him that all the time. I ain't going to say nobody's name. But Melanie goes, I'm worried about this. I'm worried about that. Well, I mean, I tell her, I say, Melanie, I love you. And you know, we've been together for 10 years. I love you, the Lord, baby. But worrying ain't going to change nothing, honey. It ain't going to change nothing. Worrying ain't going to solve nothing. Worrying ain't going to give God no glory. And worrying ain't going to help us none. But it'll give the devil glory. It'll give the devil a lot of glory. And we'll come on now. Praise God. The worrying will give the devil plenty of glory today. Praise God.
3: Yes.
2: But don't worry. Don't worry. Let not your heart be troubled. You believe in God, believe also in me. In my Father's house. Where's my Father's house at?
3: Heaven.
2: It's in heaven. It's God. But the most important place it is in my heart. Praise God. That glory. It's in your heart. Praise God. That my Father's house is in heaven. But if you're saved, then it's in your heart today. Praise God. If you're saved today, are you saved today? Are you saved? Or you know Jesus is your Savior today? If you're saved today, it's in your heart today. Praise God. It's in your heart. My Father's house are many mansions. If it were not so, I would have told you, and I go prepare a place for you.
3: Mm-hmm.
2: And if I go prepare a place for you, mm-hmm, I will come again and receive you to myself, that where I am, there you may be also.
3: There it is.
2: Amen. Do you want to be where he is also?
3: Oh, yeah.
2: Or do you want to be like Burger King, do your own thing, man?
3: Oh.
2: Somebody, let me tell you, they go in there when you order Burger King. I get on this all the time. People say, why do you get on Burger King all the time? Because I get on it because they say in Burger King, you rule and you can have your own way. Well, in God's kingdom, you don't rule and you can't have it your way all the time. Your ways are not God's ways and God's ways are not your ways. Praise God. I praise God's ways are different than our ways. God's ways are eternal. He's not on a timetable, like Rick said last night. He's not on the table that you think he's on. He's not on the table that you think he's on. You think, well, God's this way and God's that way. Oh, come on now. Don't shut me down. I'm preaching it. You think, well, God's this way and I got God in a box this way and I got God in a box that way. Praise God. Hallelujah. I got him in a box. Praise God. And he's only this way. And I thank him. My church is like it. And God's like that in my church. I'm sorry to burst your bubble, but it's not the way it is, honey. Praise God.
3: My God ain't no box.
2: My God ain't no church. My God ain't, praise God, in my house. God is in my heart today. Jesus is in my heart today. And he tells me exactly what to do, when to do it. Praise God. And every second of every day, praise God, he tells me what to do. Every second of every day. And he's in my heart. And he ain't no box. Praise God. Glory to God. He is God. And there's nobody like him. Praise God.
3: That's it.
2: There's none like him. And he's gone to prepare a place for you, for me. We're going to be sold out today. I'm a soldier in the army of the Lord. That's what I tell you tonight. I'm Sunday too. I'm a soldier in the army of the Lord. Who is a soldier in the army of the Lord today? You got to be a soldier. You got to be a soldier then. You got to obey God then, don't you? If you was an Uncle Sam, if you was an Uncle Sam's army, you have to obey him, don't you? March this way. Do this way. Do your gun that way. Make sure your uniform's right this way. Make sure your bunk's made that way. Make sure everything's right. Make sure your haircut's right. Praise God. Well, I got too much of hair for Uncle Sam's army. I can't do that for Uncle Sam. Too much hair for that. Praise God. But you got to have your haircut right in Uncle Sam's army. You got to have all this right to be in Uncle Sam's army.
3: Yeah.
2: But I'm a soldier. Not in Uncle Sam's army, but in God's army. In Jesus' army today. And I got to follow what he says, raise God. And if what he says, I'm not in step with that, then I got to get back in line. But if I get out of line with that, and I'm not a soldier in the army of God, if I'm not a soldier in that army, if I'm not a soldier doing what he wants me to do, if I'm not a soldier, raise God, doing what he wants me to do, then I got to get back in step. Because I'm out of step. I'm out of step. I'm out of line. I'm out of step. I'm out of line today. I'm out of step and I'm out of line today. And I got to get back to where God wants me to be. Jesus, I got to get that spiritual. Praise God. I'm in a spiritual wig today and I got to get out of it and get back to where God wants me to be at. Praise God. I got to be where God wants me to be. I got to be where Jesus wants me to be. Amen.
3: Not what we want to be.
2: Not what we want to be. It ain't Burger King, like I said. It ain't Burger King, baby. It ain't that. It can't be led by man. It's got to be. You got to be a soldier. Not an army of your church. Not an army of your congregation. Not an army of your community. Not an army of your community even, praise God. But you got to be a soldier in the army of the Lord. And Bible says one place in Romans, what does it say? If you're led by the Spirit of the Lord, you are what? The sons of God. If you're led by the Spirit of God, what are you? The sons and daughters of God. If you're not led by him, what are you? You're not led by the Spirit of God. You are in a same right way. You're in a same right way. Now, come on now. Don't shut me down. I'm preaching again. You're in a same right way. Bible says one place, I said it last night, there is a way that seemeth right to be right in man's eyes. In a man's eyes. But the end of what? Are the ways of death.
3: That's a form of
2: passion. It's the end of our death. So we got to follow the Lord in his army today. Praise God. We got to follow it. Jesus said this. Praise God. I am the way, I am the truth, and I am the life. Now, what kind of life do you want to live? Jesus said, I am the way. What kind of way do you want to follow? What kind of way do you want to follow? Well, I God understands what I'm going through. He knows well. I got this way about me that, you know, some people just don't like it, you know, but God understands. Oh, you know, some things I can do when nobody don't see me. You know, come on now. I can do this way when nobody don't see me. Jesus said that's the wrong way. He's the way, amen. You got to follow him, amen. Praise God. stop. He's away. He's away. You can't follow your own way, praise God. You can't follow your own way. You can't do your own way. You can't do your own way of doing things. You can't do it. You got to follow the way Jesus wants you to follow. Because when nobody sees you, God still sees you. And when nobody sees you, Jesus is still there. Amen. Praise God. As Zach Williams' song, Dolly Parton says, there was Jesus. Amen. Come on now. There was Jesus. Amen.
3: Yeah.
2: Melanie likes that song. Dolly Parton sings, don't make me go down there. Praise God. Amen. Don't make me go down there and straighten you out. Amen. Come on now. Don't make me go down there. Come on now. Praise God. Don't make me go down there. Amen. Praise God. But Jesus said, I am the way, I am the truth, and I am the life. Thomas saying to him, he was doubting Thomas, wasn't he? But he ain't now. He got right with the Lord, didn't he?
3: Yeah.
2: Amen. He got right. But he found out, no more doubt. Thomas said to him, Lord, we know not whither thou goest, and how can we know the way? Come on now. That's a lot of people in church, ain't it?
3: Yeah.
2: Oh, don't shut me down in the preacher. Did I say that? Did I say that? Oh, come on now. I'm like Steve Urkel. Did I say that? Did I do that? Did I say that? Oops. Oh. But some people's like it. They say, Thomas said, Lord, how do we know whether thou goest? And we can't really know the way. I've heard people preach and say, well, I really don't know the way God wants me to do things, but I'm going to read the scripture here in church, and I'm going to say this in church, and I'm going to say this, but I really don't know that God wants me to say it. Well, don't say it to him. What are you saying? What are you saying there? Did I say that? Come on now. Praise God. Come on now. Get up there in church, praise God, and say, I don't know if God wants me to say it or not, but I feel like I want to say this. Well, you better know it's God wants you to say it. Come on now. You better know Jesus wants you to say it.
3: Amen.
2: Amen. You can't be like down Thomas. But he got right. He got right now. He ain't down Thomas now. He's with God in heaven now. Come on, let's get
3: Amen.
2: That right now.
3: That's right.
2: But back then, he was doubting Thomas because he didn't know which the way it was. A lot of people don't know which way it is now. Some people, they don't even know which end is up, praise God. They don't know it. They don't know it. Well, you know, if God wants me to do it, he'll send a light bolt from heaven down on me. Oh, I don't think so. Come on now.
3: You already got the word to tell you.
2: What in the world are you thinking about here to send a light bolt from heaven down on you? If God wants me to do that, you know, he'll knock me over and he'll come wake me up in the middle of sleep and tell me, he'll knock me out and say, oh, you need to do this. No, come on. You got the word. Jesus said, I am the word and I am the word. Read the word. If you read the word, it'll come back and refresh your memory. It'll keep refreshing your memory. It'll keep refreshing your memory to come back and do what God wants you to do. And then God can talk to you. Then God can commune with you. Then Jesus can talk to you. Then Jesus can commune with you. But you got to follow the word. Amen. Follow the word of God. You got to do that part. Praise God. And Jesus said to him, I am the way, the truth, and the life. No man come to the Father but by who? By me. Jesus will cleanse you today. Come to him today. Melanie, this is a prayer.
4: Takes me a little time to get up here with my leg. But
3: that's understandable.
4: But thanks, everybody, for watching us on Facebook and listening to us. And I hope you got something out of it. And we'll be back next Saturday. So
3: yes, we'll be back
4: keep
3: Saturday.
4: On praying for us, and we'll pray for you, too. Good night.
3: Goodbye.
4: Goodbye.
2: Praise God. It's good to be with you on the radio again today. We love you today. I hope you got something from the Word of God. I hope you got something from the testimonies. Love you and appreciate you today. God bless you. God bless y'all. The next time we see you, come to the tent tonight with us and be with us. In Jesus' name we love you and God bless you is our prayer. Thank y'all again for being with me on the program today. God bless everyone. 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
7: Remain standing. Are you ready for the Word of God? I believe that God's given me a word. Last weekend on Sunday morning, I preached to you about Samson. And out of that message, God birthed another message. I've told you for about 3 weeks that I feel like I'm talking to somebody. And I walked back to this pulpit again this morning with that same push on me this morning. And we're going back to look at Samson again in Judges chapter 16, starting with verse... Well, actually, I'm just going to read verse 3. That's the only passage of Scripture we're going to read this morning. It says, "And Samson lay till midnight." In other words, one translation says that he lay low till midnight. He lay till midnight and arose at midnight and took the doors of the gate of the city and the two posts and went away with them, bar and all. He ripped the gate off the hinges, took the bar that held it up, got it all with him and put them on his shoulders and carried them up to the top of the hill that is before Hebron. Basically, what Samson was saying is the title of my message this morning. He was saying, "I'm taking the gate because I'm not going back." I come to speak to somebody this morning that felt like they might go back. I come to talk to somebody that's felt the tug to go back. You need to make up your mind. I'm not going back to what I used to be. I'm not going back to where I came from. I'm going forward in the name of Jesus. Would you pray with me? Heavenly Father, I thank you for this atmosphere. Lord, thank you for each heart and each life that's here this morning. God, I know what you've laid on my heart. And God, I pray this morning that this word comes alive in our midst. And God, that it speaks to hearts and lives. And God, that directions would be changed. God, that there would be a 360 degree change in lives this morning. God, that we would make up our mind and decide once and for all, God, that we're going to follow you and we're going to serve you. And God, if there's one here that doesn't know you or that's drifted away from you, Lord, arrest them even now as we pray. And God, I thank you for what's going to be accomplished. I give you all the praise, all the honor, and all the glory, because God, it's all about you anyway. You can be seated in the presence of the Lord. This text today, and I've told you before that when I put together a sermon, I was working on a sermon for last Sunday, and in the midst of that sermon, I chased the squirrel and started looking at this sermon. And before I knew it, as I was reading this sermon and I was thinking about the fact that Samson had pulled these gates off their hinges and actually taken everything away, that I started looking at gates. You see, there's a problem with me that I just start getting distracted a little bit. Then I begin to look around at all these different gates in the Bible. The Bible says in Acts chapter 4 that there was a miracle that happened outside the gate called Beautiful. There was something about a gate. Psalms 87 and 2 says that the Lord loves the gates of Zion more than the dwelling place of Jacob. In other words, his favorite part of the temple was the gates. More than he loved the foundation of Zion, more than he loved the church or the temple, his favorite part was the gate. And I believe the reason is because there's a difference between a gate and a wall. You see, a wall shuts people out, but a gate allows people to come in. It allows them to come into God's presence. And God says, because the gate has a hinge, it swings both ways. People can enter into my presence or they can exit out of my presence. They can leave where I was. In other words, there's a divine choice. Every one of us are given. God likes the fact that he has a love and an idea that someone that can choose to worship him. It's one thing for the angels to worship him. It's one thing for the created angels that are created to praise the Lord, to stand around the throne or circle around the throne and worship him day and night. That's what they're designed to do. But for you and I that have been given a choice for us to decide that we're going to worship the Lord, that's something entirely different, because God wants somebody who chooses to worship him. He doesn't want a robot. He doesn't want some created angel that can do whatever they do day and night, that are programmed to worship. He loves the fact that we can choose to serve him and we can choose to honor him. We can choose to live for him. Think about it. When God created Adam and Eve, he created the garden and he breathed life into the nostrils of man. And he put Adam and Eve in the middle of this garden. And in the middle of this garden, he placed this tree, the tree of the knowledge of good and evil. And he said, "I don't want you to eat of that fruit." Now, how many of you have had toddlers before? Or you have toddlers now. You set something in the middle of the floor and you say, "I don't want you to touch that." What they gonna do? They gonna touch it, right? I love the fact that God set it down in the middle of the garden. If God didn't want them to eat it, why didn't God put it on the other side of the garden instead of the middle? Why didn't God put it on the outside of the garden? Why didn't he put a barbed wire fence around it or an electric fence around it to keep Adam and Eve out of it? Why didn't he put it at the other end of the earth? The reason is that he put it in the middle of the garden because he wanted them to choose whether they would follow him and obey him or not. God loves the fact that you and I choose. I'm glad this morning that you walked into the house of God. But even more than that, God looks at your choice to come to the house of God this morning. And he said, they chose to worship me. They could have been anywhere else. They could have laid in the bed this morning. They could have wallowed in what they're going through. But they chose to be with me today. There's something about the choice that we've been given that allows God to touch us. He wanted them to have a choice. I don't just want people, God says, I don't just want people worshiping me out of degree and legalism. I don't want them to serve me out of just fear of going to hell. But I love it when people just choose to worship me. You see, God says the angels are obligated to worship God. The angels were made for that. But you and I have a choice. Even when things are going wrong, and even when things are going bad, and we've got problems, we can still choose to worship God. I don't know about you, but the greatest decision I've ever made in the middle of my valleys is to decide I won't stay in the valley, but I choose to say, blessed be the name of the Lord, regardless of where I'm at in life, regardless of what's going on around me. I choose to worship. Even when I got problems. Anybody got problems? Even I didn't ask you what that was. I just asked you if you had any. We ain't got all day. Even when you've got problems, you can choose to worship. Even when your kids have lost their mind, you can choose to worship. Even when the finances aren't the way they're supposed to be, you can choose to worship. I want to declare today that I'm here not because I carry a paycheck away from the Parrisburg Church of God. I'm here today because I chose to be here. I walked into this house this morning not because the Church of God asked me to. I walked into this place because I wanted to be here. Is there anybody else? I chose to be in the house of the Lord. I chose to be here. I chose to worship God in the middle of my circumstances, in the middle of what's going on around me, and not because somebody makes me do it. I choose to lift my hands. I choose to worship. Is there anybody with me? I choose to worship God. Nobody robbed me. I chose to put my money in the offering plate. I chose to be in the presence of the Lord. I choose to lift my hands, not just when things are good, but when I'm going through trials and when I'm going through hard times. I buried people that I loved. Anybody else? I stood above caskets of people that I care about, but I choose to worship. I have lost some things, but I choose to serve God. I've been through some valleys, but I choose to worship God. I've been through some storms, but I choose to worship Him. I've had things happen I don't understand. I've had things happen I can't explain. And it looks like God should have done something. It looks like God should have intervened, but He didn't intervene. But I choose to honor Him. I choose to serve Him, even when I don't understand Him. Is there anybody with me? As a matter of fact, without me making you, maybe we ought to make a choice right now. Maybe before we go any further, we ought to decide. We ought to make a choice and take a little praise break and give God glory. I didn't ask you if you felt like it. Maybe we ought to make a choice right now to say, God, you alone are worthy. God, there's none like you. Lord, I worship you. I worship you in the midst of everything I'm going through. You're still God. I make a choice. You don't have to. You can sit there. You can fold your hands, but He deserves your praise. He deserves your glory. You couldn't even catch your next breath if God didn't give it to you. You couldn't even have your next thought if God didn't allow you to. Numbers chapter 35. The Bible talks about how God had spoke to Moses. And He speaks to Moses and He says, I want you to set up these cities. And these cities, I want you to call them cities of refuge. And the whole idea around these cities of refuge, there were going to be six of them. And the whole idea of setting them up, it would be a place where people could rush through the gate of decision. These cities would have a gate on the outside of them. You see, in the Old Testament, it was an eye for an eye. If you've done something to harm me, I could harm you. If you've done something to harm my family, I could harm you. And this is the way that the Old Testament worked. And so God told Moses, he said, I want you to build these six cities. And I want you to strategically place them around the nation of Israel. And if somebody gets into trouble, if somebody's being pursued by a blood avenger, somebody that they've done wrong and something from their past, the judgment that was coming for them for something that they've done, if they could run fast enough, I'm going to preach right here. If they could run fast enough and get to the city of refuge, once they got through the gates of the city of refuge, if they were in trouble, they would be safe. Did you catch that? Can you imagine how that must have been? Can you imagine if you were on the run from somebody and every night you would lay down and you would wonder, is this the night that my past is going to catch up with me? Is this the night that what I've done is going to catch up with me? That the blood avenger is going to come and he's going to cut my throat while I sleep? Can you imagine what they must have went through? Imagine the fear of the whole family. But if somehow that person who was guilty, if somehow that person who deserved to die, if they had done something condemned to death and judgment was coming after them, judgment was hunting them down, if they could run fast enough to get to the city of refuge, they could find a place of safety. If they would enter into a place where they were protected, they would run into a place. It reminds me of what we read in Psalms 91. Psalms 91 says this: he that dwelleth in the secret place of the Most High shall abide under the shadow of the Almighty. I will say of the Lord, he is my refuge and he is my strength. That man that was running, he could run and the avenger could be close on his tail, coming fast with a sword pulled on him. But the moment that he made a decision, I'm going to go through the gates, I'm going to enter in, they would close behind him, and the one that was after him could only come so far. Some of you haven't followed me, but listen to what I'm about to say. The avenger of the blood had to stop right there. He would be safe. He was safe in the city of refuge. I come to tell somebody that's washed in the blood, I come to tell somebody that's been redeemed, I come to tell somebody that the Lord has saved this morning. When you come to Jesus, I said, when you come to Jesus, your past can try to run you down. Where you've been can try to run you down. The accuser of the brother can try to chase you down. But if you can just make it to Jesus. Woo! My God, when judgment's running after you and your past is trying to make you pay the price for what you deserve to pay, if you can enter into Christ, you will be marked safe. I come to tell somebody this morning, if you can enter into the kingdom of God, if you can enter into the church, I can shut the gates and pronounce you clean and protected. No matter what the enemy says to you, no matter what the devil tries to make you think, I want to announce this morning that you are safe. I want to announce this morning that you are blessed. When you come in and you hear the trampling of feet of the avenger of the blood, even though he may be after me, he can't touch me. You can't touch this. He can't touch me. He can't hold me to what I was when I was out there, because I'm not out there anymore. You don't hear me. He can't hold what I did because I'm not there anymore. I'm under the blood of Jesus. Now I'm protected. Now I'm in Christ. Now I'm forgiven. Now I'm shielded. Now I'm guarded. Can you imagine what it must have felt like for that person that was running into that city of refuge? How they had sleepless nights worrying about the blood avenger. And the moment that he entered in and he closed that gate behind him, no longer would he have to look over his shoulder. No longer would he have to wonder if he was going to face judgment. No longer would he wonder if his sins were going to catch up with him. Oh no, when you give your life to Jesus, the sins of your past are held at bay. Who you were is held back. The city of refuge is Jesus Christ this morning. I'm telling you, there is a safe place you can run to and you can find comfort and peace in him. But here's what I want you to recognize. That city had a gate. You know what that means about a gate? A gate swings both ways. You can enter in or you can go out. And by the same gate, there's a choice that every one of us have been given with Christ. You can exit by choice if you choose. You can walk away from Christ. If you choose to enter the city of refuge or a city, choose to enter in through Christ, you could choose to go back. You could go back to what you're running from. You could go back to, you know how many times I've watched people come into the house of God, give their heart to the Lord, come to the city of refuge, come into a place of comfort, come into a place of peace, only to go back out to where they come from. You know how many times I've seen that? How many times I've seen people come into the forgiving arms of Jesus and they walked away from it? They run away from the church and they're right back where they were before. 2 Samuel chapter 3. 2 Samuel chapter 3 tells the story of a man by the name of Abner. Abner, the Bible says, died a fool's death. And the reason that he died a fool's death is because of what I'm preaching about this morning. Because he was doing the very same thing. As a matter of fact, the Bible says he killed this man's brother. This man was named Joab, and he was the commander of the armies of Israel. And the blood of this man's brother was on his hands. And now this man was chasing him. He was coming after Abner to kill him, and he was running him down. And as Abner was running from Joab, he runs into the city of refuge, right? He runs into that place and he shuts the door behind him. It doesn't say this, but if Abner was like me, I'd have closed the gate on the other side and I'd have said, that's just me. He run to the gate, closed the gate behind him, and there he was. He was safe. He was free. Joab, the Bible says, sat outside the gate and he waited for Abner. He sat there mad. He says, I'm just going to wait here. I'm going to stay here until he walks away. As long as he stayed in the city of refuge, he was safe. I'm preaching to somebody this morning. As long as he stayed in that place, he was okay. But the Bible goes on to say, when a person enters into Christ, God sets you free from something. God sets you free from alcoholism and sets you back free from bondage, sets you free from drugs and all those other things. And the very things Satan wants to use to destroy you. The Bible says sometimes we're like a dog that returns to our vomit. Did you catch that? They go back to that very thing. And I can see Joab coming up to that gate. And he would look through the bars of that gate every day. And I can just see him looking in at Abner saying, come on. Come on, Abner. You're strong enough. Oh, I'm preaching to somebody. You're strong enough, Abner. Come on through here. This won't bother you. Come on, look what's going on over here. I won't hurt you. Come on through this gate, Abner. Everything's good. We're having a party over here, Abner. Everything's good. Come on through this gate. As long as he stayed in the city of refuge, he was safe. But remember, the Bible says he died a fool's death because all he had to do was stay till the high priest died. And once the high priest died, he could walk away and he would never have to worry about his past again. He could leave the city of refuge and go wherever he was. But one day, he was sitting inside that gate. And the Bible says on this day that instead of staying where he was supposed to be, and the Bible says that Abner stepped outside the city of refuge. And when he stepped outside of the city of refuge, there stood Joab. Joab was waiting for him outside the gate. Here's what happened to Abner. He started going back to what God had delivered him from. Scripture says that Joab slew him, and the summary of his life is that he died a fool's death. Here's what I'm going to preach to you, whether you like it or not. You better stay in the house of God. Oh, you don't hear me. You better stay in the Word. You better stay in what God called you to do. You better stay in the presence of God. You better stay around people who are in the city of God. You better make sure that you don't go back to what God set you free from and what God delivered you. Let me say it this way. Let me just move this because this happens every Sunday. Let me just say it this way. You cannot offend me enough. You cannot get mad at me enough. You cannot talk about me enough to keep me away from the house of God. Oh, ain't nobody with me. Hey, so what if you don't shake my hand? It don't make any difference to me. You can't do enough bad stuff to me to keep me out of the house of God. I made up my mind. Ain't nobody gonna help me. You can whisper. You can gossip. You can do whatever you want to do. I'll make my way right up to the front of the church and I'll lift my hands and worship God. Why? Because I choose to worship God. Judge, choose you this day who you will serve. As for me and my house, we will serve the Lord. I'll come right down here and worship Him. I'm not leaving God's house. I'm not leaving the presence of God. I'm not backsliding. I'm not going back to the man I used to be. I hated that man. That man almost got me killed. I'm not going back to that man. I have made up my mind. I've tasted of freedom and I'm going to stay free. Is there anybody here? Lord, why are you preaching like this? I don't know. Somebody's got a response, so God will let me move on. I'm not going back to what I used to be. I've made up my mind. I'd rather have Jesus. I'd rather have Jesus than silver and gold. I'd rather have Jesus than riches untold. I'd rather have Jesus than all the popularity that the world can bring. My God, I'd rather have Jesus than anything I can think of. Oh, I've made up my mind. Give me Jesus. Give me His grace. Give me His mercy. Give me His goodness. Let me tell you this. And this is going to hit hard for somebody. But let me tell you this. Anything beyond your walk with God is beyond the borders of God's protection. Did you hear what I said? The moment you walk out from under the hand of God, you walk out of God's protection. The Bible says the angels of the Lord encamp around those who fear Him. So there's a certain people. There's a certain group that the angels guard. It's the ones who fear Him. When you begin to go back, I know I'm preaching like this every Sunday, but this is just what God's given me. Listen, when you begin to go back, when you begin to get involved in things, here's what happens to people that start running back and forth and back and forth. They can't make up their mind what they're going to do. That's no life. There's no joy in being up and down and in and out. God will always forgive you, but let me tell you, there's a place that's greater than that. There's a place that God can set you free and you don't have to go back to what you used to be. You can turn away from that and say, I no longer want any part of that. I'm not going back to where I came from. I have made up my mind. I am serving Christ. Is there anybody in this house? Listen, you can get to where He can set you completely free and never pick it up again. Can I just go ahead and tell you, you don't have to be that man or that woman ever again. I laid down who I used to be and missed it. I have never picked Him back up. I walked away from Him and I'm ashamed of Him. I don't like that man. I hate that man. I don't want anything to do with him. And never one time have I went back and said, hey, oh no, when I walked away from Him, I cut all ties with Him. Is there anybody with me? And we're not going back there. The Bible says it this way. If any man be in Christ, he is a new creation. Old things are passed away. Behold, all things have become new. Here's what I'm saying to you this morning. Don't go out of the city. There's no guaranteed protection out of the will of God. Did you know that the Bible says, and I told you I start looking at gates, not at Home Depot, but in the Bible, I start looking at gates. I need to clarify that for some people. I start looking at gates. And did you know that hell has a gate? Mark chapter 16 says this. It says the gates of hell will not prevail. What does that mean? That means if you go to hell, You didn't get sent there by God. You walked over the blood of Jesus. You walked away from everything that God had done in your life. Nobody goes to hell because their sins is too bad and the blood of Jesus can't forgive you. Oh no, you go to hell because your pride's too great that you would not humble yourselves and bow your knee before God and confess that He is Lord. I'm telling you this morning that it has a gate, but that gate will not prevail in the name of Jesus. Ooh, I can lay my head down in peace because I know there was a time that I was going to go right through that gate. But now I'm alive in Christ. And now I know there's no going back. I won't see that place called hell because my name's written in the last book of life. Anybody with this preacher this morning? If you don't like holiness preaching, I'm sorry for you. Bible says hell has a gate, but here's something else I read. Heaven has a gate. It says He carried me away to the holy city, New Jerusalem, and I saw 12 gates around the city. You know what? Why it has 12 gates? 12 tribes of Israel. But let me tell you this. There are gates in that city because it's not a wall. There are gates. Yes, there are walls of jasper, but every one of them have a gate attached to them. There are gates. The reason that there's a gate is because you and I have a choice. You choose today. And you say, Pastor, I'm not choosing one or the other. Then you've already made your choice. You've already decided. Choose you this day who you will serve. If you don't choose, you've already chosen the other. I'm telling you this morning, you'll either serve Jesus, you'll either love Him, or you'll completely miss it. Can I preach like this morning? You'll completely miss it. Hell has gates. Heaven has gates. The decision which one you go to is up to you. Did I go a little further than this? I told you I dug deep in gates. When I Google now, all of a sudden, TikTok and everything else thinks I'm interested in gates. You know how it does? It's like, dude, I'm done with that sermon. But did you know that His presence has gates? Did you know that just because you come to church doesn't mean you automatically get into God's presence? Oh, you don't want to hear me preach like this. You can sit in the same house I'm sitting in, and I can be feeling the presence of the Lord, and you can be sitting there dry as a June bug and not experiencing anything, because here's what the Bible says: enter into His courts with praise and into His gates with thanksgiving. He's listen, in other words, you don't get the real genuine presence of God if you just come to church and you're just going to sit and go through the motions, pretend that it's just another Sunday. You don't get the full presence of God. But boy, if you sit down and decide, I'm going to worship Him, I'm going to praise Him, hey, I'm going to give Him glory, here's what I come to tell you: the gate will swing open wide. And the Bible says I can come boldly into the throne room of grace and make my petition known. Listen, you say, well, Pastor, I got sins in my life. I messed up. I made bad choices. I feel like a hypocrite if I raise my hands. Let me clear that up for you right now. Is that all right? Let me clear it up. Mark chapter 5 tells about a man who had about 6,000 demons. His name was Legion. You remember him? All he did was come running to Jesus with his 6,000 demons and fall down at His feet and begin to worship Him. And Jesus sent all the demons out of him. I come to tell you, I don't care how messed up you are. I don't care what kind of bondage you're in. I don't care how messed up your life is. If you'll throw your hands up and say, Jesus, I can't do this without you, He'll come running to you and the gate will swing open wide.
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9: Weather.
10: Rain showers ending, clearing skies, breezy 70. Mostly clear tonight, 50 and sunny, 75 to 80 Tuesday. Sunny 80 Wednesday and mostly sunny, 75 to 80 on Thursday. The outlook for Friday, plenty of sunshine, mostly sunny, pleasant, little cooler, 70 to 75. I'm staff meteorologist Bill Jackwoman on the Virginia News Network.
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5: weather.
6: Rain showers ending, clearing skies, breezy 70. Mostly clear tonight, 50 and sunny 75 to 80 Tuesday. Sunny 80 Wednesday and mostly sunny 75 to 80 on Thursday. The outlook for Friday, plenty of sunshine, mostly sunny, pleasant, little cooler, 70 to 75. I'm staff meteorologist Bill Jackwoman on the Virginia News Network.
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At the time of the crucifixion, the dogwood attained the size of the oak and other forest trees. So strong and firm was the wood of it that it was chosen for the timber of the cross. To be used for such a cruel purpose greatly distressed the tree. And Jesus sensed this and smiled upon it, and in his gentle pity for sorrow said to it, "Because of your regret and pity for my suffering, I make you this promise. Never again shall the dogwood grow enough to be used for a cross. Henceforth it shall be slender and bent and twisted, and its blossoms shall be in the form of a cross, two long petals and two short petals. And in the center of the outer edge of each petal, there'll be the nail prints, brown with rust and stained with blood. And the center of the flowers will be an image of the crown of thorns. And all who see it will remember that it was upon the dogwood tree I was crucified. And this tree shall not be mutilated or destroyed, but cherished as a reminder of my death.

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6: Weather. Rain showers ending, clearing skies, breezy 70. Mostly clear tonight, 50 and sunny, 75 to 80 Tuesday. Sunny 80 Wednesday and mostly sunny 75 to 80 on Thursday. The outlook for Friday, plenty of sunshine, mostly sunny, pleasant, little cooler, 70 to 75. I'm staff meteorologist Bill Jackwoman on the Virginia News Network.
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3: For week 7 of the football season, a live game will be Narrows at Honeaker. 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Both games kick off at 7 p.m. on Friday. 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
5: Members of Virginia Task Force 1 are in Panama helping assess damage after a 7.7 magnitude earthquake struck Friday. The Fairfax County-based team arrived within 18 hours and is working alongside other U.S. urban search and rescue personnel. Federal officials say crews are conducting aerial and ground assessments, checking damaged structures, and providing technical assistance to Panamanian authorities. The U.S. has also committed $5 million in humanitarian aid for the response. A program that lets farmers kill black vultures attacking their livestock is getting renewed.
6: The Virginia Department of Agriculture recently renewed its federal permit allowing farmers to kill up to 5 birds a year. Black vultures, about 2 to 2.5 feet tall when standing, have a wingspan of 4.5 feet, can weigh nearly 5 pounds, and can attack newborn animals before they can even stand. Sometimes they peck at soft tissues like eyes while the animals are still alive. While the permits are free, farmers must first take steps to scare the birds away. Those who need to kill more than 5 must get separate permission directly from the federal government. I'm Liz Kennedy.
5: The Smithsonian's National Zoo is asking the public to help name a female red panda cub, born June 11th at its conservation campus in Front Royal. The 3 choices are Dolly, Pyra, and Dolpha, with each name selected by the animal care team. The cub is one of 3 red pandas born at the facility this summer. The Front Royal Conservation Campus remains closed to the public. Jeff Bezos says government policies are a major reason housing remains so expensive. The Amazon founder argues many community governments have made it harder to build new homes, limiting where and how, with policies requiring expensive materials, while at the same time using subsidy programs that increase housing demand. Bezos tells Fox News Special Report that combination inevitably drives prices higher. He points to cities that have reduced barriers to construction as examples of how increasing housing supply can help bring down costs. I'm Rebecca Hughes.
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8: Good morning, everyone. Skies becoming partly sunny today, breezy 70, mostly clear 50 tonight, and sunny 75 tomorrow. Wednesday, sunny 80 and mostly sunny, a bit cooler as we go through Thursday in the mid to upper 70s, and more sunshine around 70 to wrap up the week on Friday. I'm staff meteorologist Bill Jackman on the Virginia News Network.
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1: I'm Thomas Cage, VNN Sports. The Commanders reached peak comedy in a 27-27 tie with the Giants at home. Commanders quarterback Jaden Daniels marched the team into field goal range, but the clock expired before he could spike the ball to set up a potential game-winning field goal. Daniels said it felt good to be back on the field.
2: It felt good. It felt good to be back playing football and feeling like myself.
1: Washington is now 1-3-1 and will visit San Francisco a week from tonight. The Ravens fought back to beat the Falcons on the road 30-23 in overtime on Sunday Night Football. Baltimore is now 4-1 and will visit Cleveland Sunday afternoon. Week 6 of the college football season in the books. Virginia secured a win while Virginia Tech suffered a loss. The Capitals got taken down by the Kraken 5-3 at home. The Caps visit the Canes tomorrow night. And D.C. United got trounced by Inter Miami 4-0 in Saturday's game. D.C. next plays Red Bulls of New York Wednesday. That's sports. I'm Thomas Cage with the Virginia News Network.
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3: A connection to recent presidential executive orders designed to boost and protect our nation's beef supply and USDA programs and initiatives.
4: Our piece is inspection, and there are many components of the executive order that deals with inspection and increasing the capacity for our ranchers.
3: Agriculture Undersecretary for Food Safety Mindy Brashear says one executive order focuses on strengthening packer competition and expanding market access for our country's meat producers. One clarification regarding the role of the food safety and inspection process.
4: Both the secretary and the president said we're here to provide access, but we are not compromising food safety, and we're certainly not getting rid of inspection.
3: The undersecretary says potential improvements range from new technologies and record-keeping models to greater partnerships between federal and state inspection agencies. I'm Rod Bain reporting for the U.S. Department of Agriculture in Washington, D.C.
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6: Good morning, everyone. Skies becoming partly sunny today, breezy 70, mostly clear 50 tonight, and sunny 75 tomorrow. Wednesday, sunny 80 and mostly sunny, a bit cooler as we go through Thursday in the mid to upper 70s, and more sunshine around 70 to wrap up the week on Friday. I'm staff meteorologist Bill Jackman on the Virginia News Network.
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8: Our pledges to our Christian flag. 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
3: A connection to recent presidential executive orders designed to boost and protect our nation's beef supply and USDA programs and initiatives.
4: Our piece is inspection, and there are many components of the executive order that deals with inspection and increasing the capacity for our ranchers.
3: Agriculture Undersecretary for Food Safety Mindy Brashear says one executive order focuses on strengthening packer competition and expanding market access for our country's meat producers. One clarification regarding the role of the food safety inspection process.
4: Both the secretary and the president said we're here to provide access, but we are not compromising food safety, and we're certainly not getting rid of inspection.
3: The undersecretary says potential improvements range from new technologies and record-keeping models to greater partnerships between federal and state inspection agencies. I'm Rod Bain reporting for the U.S. Department of Agriculture in Washington, D.C.
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6: Members of Virginia Task Force 1 are in Panama helping assess damage after a 7.7 magnitude earthquake struck Friday. The Fairfax County-based team arrived within 18 hours and is working alongside other U.S. urban search and rescue personnel. Federal officials say crews are conducting aerial and ground assessments, checking damaged structures, and providing technical assistance to Panamanian authorities. The U.S. has also committed $5 million in humanitarian aid for the response. A program that lets farmers kill black vultures attacking their livestock is getting renewed.
7: The Virginia Department of Agriculture recently renewed its federal permit allowing farmers to kill up to five birds a year. Black vultures, about 2 to 2.5 feet tall when standing, have a wingspan of 4.5 feet, can weigh nearly 5 pounds, and can attack newborn animals before they can even stand. Sometimes they peck at soft tissues like eyes while the animals are still alive. While the permits are free, farmers must first take steps to scare the birds away. Those who need to kill more than five must get separate permission directly from the federal government. I'm Liz Kennedy.
6: The Smithsonian's National Zoo is asking the public to help name a female red panda cub born June 11th at its conservation campus in Front Royal. The three choices are Dolly, Pyra, and Dolpha, with each name selected by the animal care team. The cub is one of three red pandas born at the facility this summer. The Front Royal Conservation Campus remains closed to the public. Jeff Bezos says government policies are a major reason housing remains so expensive. The Amazon founder argues many community governments have made it harder to build new homes, limiting where and how, with policies requiring expensive materials, while at the same time using subsidy programs that increase housing demand. Bezos tells Fox News Special Report that combination inevitably drives prices higher. He points to cities that have reduced barriers to construction as examples of how increasing housing supply can help bring down costs. I'm Rebecca Hughes.
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10: Good morning, everyone. Skies becoming partly sunny today. Breezy 70, mostly clear 50 tonight, and sunny 75 tomorrow. Wednesday, sunny 80 and mostly sunny, a bit cooler as we go through Thursday in the mid to upper 70s, and more sunshine around 70 to wrap up the week on Friday. I'm staff meteorologist Bill Jackman on the Virginia News Network.
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2: Good morning, everyone. Skies becoming partly sunny today, breezy 70, mostly clear 50 tonight, and sunny 75 tomorrow. Wednesday, sunny 80 and mostly sunny, a bit cooler as we go through Thursday in the mid to upper 70s, and more sunshine around 70 to wrap up the week on Friday. I'm staff meteorologist Bill Jackman on the Virginia News Network.
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2: 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So God sent Jesus into the world.
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3: I'll ask you to read in unison with me today our text message, John 3:16. You won't even have to look, you'll know it. For God so loved the world that he gave his only begotten Son, that whoever would believe in him would not perish, but have everlasting life. Praise be unto God. This is his word for his people. Little girl came home from school one day. She was so excited. She had drawn a picture in school, and it was a church school, and they had them drawing Christmas pictures. And she drew a picture in school, and she was so excited with her picture, and she wanted to bring it home and show it to her mommy so she could put it on the refrigerator. And she came in and she said, "Mommy, Mommy, my teacher said I drew the most unusual Christmas picture that you've ever seen." And so the mother studied the picture and looked at it, and she decided it was a peculiar Christmas picture. And so finally she said, "This is really good drawing, honey, but what are all these people riding in the back of this airplane?" And she said, "Oh, that's the flight to Egypt." And she didn't understand why her mother couldn't understand that and didn't know it. And finally she said, "Well, who is this mean-looking man sitting up front in the airplane?" And she said, "Oh, that's Pontius the pilot." And the mother could see that the child was impatient and didn't do it. And so the mother finally said, "Well, I see Mary and Joseph and the baby." And she kept looking, and she said, but she was rather cautious about it because she didn't want to hurt the little girl, and said, "But who is this fat man sitting behind Mary?" And she said, "Well, can't you tell? That's Round John Virgin." Well, sometimes we do get our Christmas story mixed up, don't we? And sometimes it's hard to separate in popular thinking what we learn from the Christmas cards and what we learn from the television mixed up with what we learn from the Bible and maybe some superstition handed down through the years in our families, and we get it all mixed up. And I never could understand that line about round yon virgin either when I was a little boy. I thought that sounded strange in a song. And we get it mixed up, and we've talked about it over the last weeks. I have tried faithfully to declare the whole Christmas story. We've talked about Mary and Joseph and what special people, wonderful people, they had to be entrusted with the Son of God. We talked about the shepherds who received the first birth announcement and caused the first Christmas rush as they ran from the fields to Bethlehem. We talked about the star that appeared in the east and the wise men who followed that star, and how that people in Jerusalem or in the temple or in the palace did not know that a king was born, but the wise men did. We've mentioned Simeon and Anna, who did recognize him when they saw him as a little baby. And all of the things, the Roman Emperor Caesar Augustus, who had the whole world moving to be taxed, which
2: was the catalyst that caused Mary and Joseph to leave Nazareth and to be in Bethlehem at the very time that the Lord Jesus was born. Now, all of this was orchestrated from another world, that the prophecies might be fulfilled that God had given them. And you have to say, what brought this all about? What moved God to set all these things in order? What moved God to get everything together and move the world and to send angels and all the things he did, the preparation that had to go on in the lives of Zacharias and Elizabeth and to bring John the Baptist in earlier than Jesus Christ? All of the things that God had arranged throughout the years and all over the world to make this happen. Wonder how many people had to move and get themselves to their home city to get registered for the taxes besides Mary and Joseph. There were thousands of people moving about the Roman Empire to get registered for the poll tax at that time. And God had orchestrated all of this. And I need to tell you something. It wasn't a spur of the moment decision or one of those things where God said, well, what else to do, son? You might as well go on down to earth and die. It wasn't one of those deals. The truth is, my friend, that all of this began a long time before Bethlehem and a long time before Nazareth. The truth is that when Matthew begins to tell the story, he tells it from the perspective of Mary and Joseph and the wise men. And when Luke tells the story, he tells it from the perspective of the birth of Jesus that Mary would have known, and Elizabeth and Zacharias and the shepherds. But the truth is, when John, the beloved apostle, starts his gospel writing, he doesn't start with the shepherds or with the wise men. He doesn't even start with the birth announcement to Elizabeth or to Mary or to Zacharias. He doesn't start with any of that. When John starts the birth announcement for the Lord Jesus Christ, he starts in eternity before the world was created. And you know how that goes. In the beginning was the Word. And the Word was with God, and the Word was God. Let's go back and read it. It's such a wonderful passage of Scripture in John chapter 1. In the beginning was the Word, and the Word was with God, and the Word was God. The same was in the beginning with God. All things were made by Him, and without Him was not anything made that was made. In Him was life, and the life was the light of men, and the light shineth in darkness, and the darkness comprehended it not. Then there's a little parenthetical that tells about John the Baptist, and in verse 14 he picks up the same thread of thought, and he said, and the Word, that's who he's been talking about, in the beginning was the Word was with God, the Word was God, and then in verse 14 he said, and the Word was made flesh and dwelt among us, and we beheld His glory as the only begotten of the Father, full of grace and truth. John declares that the Creator God, who made everything in heaven and in earth, was incarnate and became a human being. John is saying that that little baby in the manger was God. He's saying that that little baby that Mary bore in her womb and brought forth in all of the confusion of birth that any baby is brought forth was actually the Creator of the world. Isaiah declared in chapter 7 and verse 14 that He would be Emmanuel, which is interpreted God with us. He declared, Isaiah did, in chapter 9 and verse 6, that He would be wonderful. Counselor, the mighty God, the everlasting Father, and the Prince of Peace. This person is going to be the most wonderful person that ever lived. And he wasn't, as no other humans are, an accident. Peter declared on the day of Pentecost when he was preaching that wonderful sermon in Acts chapter 2 that he came by the determinate counsel and foreknowledge of God. Long before there was a mountain or a hill or a river or a stream, before God had grabbed the world and pulled it back together and started making it a habitation for human beings, in the mind of God, He knew that Jesus Christ would be born of a virgin and die on a cross and resurrect the third day and ascend to glory. God knew from before eternity that man would sin and man would need a Savior. And God determined in His mind that no matter how bad man got or how awful the situation got, that He would send a Savior to save the world. In fact, God determined that God Himself would come and be among us. Paul writes about this when he writes to the church at Colossae in Colossians chapter 1 and verse 15. And listen to what he said about Jesus Christ. He said, He is the image of the invisible God, the firstborn of all creation. For by Him, mind you, he's talking about Jesus Christ. For by Him were all things created, both in the heavens and on earth, visible and invisible, whether they be thrones or dominions or rulers or authorities. All things have been created by Him and for Him. And He is before all things. And in Him all things hold together. He is the head of the body, the church. He is the beginning, the firstborn from the dead, so that He Himself might have first place in everything. For it was the Father's good pleasure for all the fullness to dwell in Him, and through Him to reconcile all things to Himself, having made peace through the blood of His cross. Through Him, I say, whether things on earth are things in heaven. Paul is sure that all of God that can be God is in Jesus Christ. In Him dwells all the fullness of the Godhead bodily. That tells me something. Jesus Christ is God. The same as God the Father is God. The same as God the Holy Spirit is God. And these three are one. And these three are the holy God that we serve. They are not identical, but they are one. And they are God.
1: 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Pastor Eddie and the congregation of Bethel Chapel invite you to be their guest this Sunday morning for worship and preaching at 11. Once again, Pastor Eddie Kendall.
2: 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God sent Jesus to Bethlehem's stable for one reason. 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So God sent Jesus into the world.
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2: Good morning. Here's a WNRV forecast for you Monday. Cloudy skies turn partly cloudy this afternoon. The high is 71 degrees. Winds from the northwest, 5 to 15 miles per hour. Excuse me. Partly cloudy skies and then clear skies after midnight tonight. The low of 54 degrees. Winds will be light and variable. Currently here at the WNRV studio, I've got cloudy skies, 63 degrees here. 1 minute after 10. Good Monday morning. Hope you had a good weekend. Got a federal holiday today with Columbus Day, so hopefully some of you get the day off. Looks like from all the rain, there's a minor flooding in the area. Just took a look at the down at Glen Lynn, water level's up a little over 10 feet, so it's up about 6 feet, but it has the water level has crested at New River at Radford, so this should be hopefully going down over the next couple hours around here. Coming up 11 o'clock, we have the classic show This is Bluegrass with Tom Henderson, and then at 2 o'clock, 2 hours of music, Foggy Hollow with Mike Keir. So let's start off Monday morning with fiddle tune. This is Dwight Lamb off his album Joseph's One Coated Fiddle with Jake's Best Reel.

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And a young lady from Virginia starts today's program off with Wondering Man. And my name's Tom Henderson. I'd like to welcome you to our weekly edition of This is Bluegrass. These next guys are going to really take off. And as a matter of fact, that's the title of their latest album. Here's Darren Beachley and the Legends of the Potomac with The Last Ride.

a lot of legends on that song. Tom Gray on bass, and Mike Aldridge on dobro, and Darren Beachley, of course. And that was the Legends of the Potomac, and one called The Last Ride. Here's another CD that just came out a couple weeks ago. This is Steve Gulley and Tim Stafford, and this one's called Snow.

That comes from an album called Dogwood Winter, and I guess there's no two bigger legends than these guys are, Steve Gulley and Tim Stafford, and one called Snow. The String Dusters have a new album out, and it's simply called Reckless. And has a song on here that is a bluegrass song. I knew it was just when I read the title. We'll send this one out to Ed. He loves these type of songs. Here's the String Dusters with guitars, whiskey, guns, and knives.

And the title of the CD, like I said, was Reckless, and that's a brand new one from the String Dusters, and it's a great bluegrass title. Really, it covers it all, just about guitars, whiskey, guns, and knives. Here's another great bluegrass title and another great bluegrass song. This is Frank Sullivan II. This is brand new from him. One called If I'm Lying, I'm Dying.

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3: Hi, this is David Parmley from the group Continental Divide, and you're listening to This is Bluegrass with your host and my pal, Tom Henderson.

And another great song written by Tom T. Hall. That was David Parmley and Three Silver Dollars. We're really putting them down and laying them out today. Here's another one along those lines. This is Bobby Mackey and Seven Spanish Angels.

He owns a big nightclub, bluegrass nightclub in Ohio, just across the river from Kentucky. You know, bluegrass nightclub, and they used to call them big beer joints. Anyway, that was Bobby Mackey. Has a great voice, and one called Seven Spanish Angels. Here's another one where just about everybody dies, and it might complete our three-pack for today. This is Blue Moon Rising in the Hanging Tree.

0: That's our three-pack for today. That was Blue Moon Rising and The Hanging Tree. And my name's Tom Henderson. God bless America.
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0: As a weekly feature, this is Bluegrass Presents Something Old. Along with something new. And of course, something borrowed. And last but not least, something blue. And for old song, and this is bluegrass, we'll go back to the year 1961 and the sound of Red Allen with I'm Thinking Tonight of My Blue Eyes.

That goes back to 1961, and that was our old song, and this is Bluegrass Today. Almost forgot my place. My goodness, how could it do that? 1961, that was Red Allen, and I'm thinking tonight of my blue eyes. Here's another fellow that used to be a member of the United States Navy Country Current Band. His name is Wayne Taylor, and he has his own group now called Appaloosa. Here's Wayne with our new song, and this is Bluegrass Today, Out in the Middle of Nowhere.

And a new song on This Is Bluegrass Today, Wayne Taylor and Appaloosa with The Middle of Nowhere. For something barred, we're going to turn to a special consensus, as they do one from the great, late Randall Hilton. Our borrowed song on This Is Bluegrass Today, special consensus with Have I Told You Too Late?

And that comes from an album called 35, kind of a compilation of all their material for the past 35 years. And that was from 1993. Special Consensus with our borrowed song, and this is Bluegrass Today, borrowed from Randall Hilton. Have I Told You Too Late? For Something Blue, we'll turn to Travers Chandler and his band, and one called The Gone and Left Me Blues.

0: And that one goes back to 1962. Lester Flatt, Earl Scruggs, and all the Foggy Mountain Boys with the wreck of the old 97. And my name's Tom Henderson. God bless America.
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comes from a brand new album by the Chapmans, one called Grown Up. And it's new, 13 songs on there, except that 11 of them they've reissued from the 90s. So there's only two new ones on there. And that was one of the new ones, one called River of Sorrow. And that was the Chapmans. We had the pleasure of having Peter Rowan in the studio in July. And he had a new CD that was out, but he wasn't allowed to play it then. But he sang this song with his guitar, and it was a great song. It sounds even better when you listen to it on the album. Here's Peter Rowan and one that he wrote called Turn the Other Cheek.

0: And that comes from an album called Legacy. That was Peter Rowan and Turn the Other Cheek, one that he wrote. We have a request up next for Nick. He wanted to hear Claire Lynch, and this is one of her classic songs, one called The Wabash Cannonball.
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0: She calls that her career song, and I think it is. She ends every live show with that number. And that was Jason Thomas on the fiddle and the mandolin, Missy Raines on the bass, and Jim Hurst on guitar. Claire Lynch with the Wabash Cannonball.
1: That's just about all the time we have for today's program. 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
5: Weather.
6: Skies becoming partly sunny as we head toward the afternoon. Breezy afternoon high around 70. Mostly clear, 50 tonight. Sunny tomorrow, 75 degrees. And clear tomorrow night, 55. Sunny 80 Wednesday. And then Thursday, mostly sunny, cooler, 75 to 80. And more sun, 70 on Friday. I'm staff meteorologist Bill Jackman on the Virginia News Network.
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0: hell.
1: Yeah, brother, what is it?
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1: Now, tell me.
0: That's hillbilly for say la vie.
1: Well, Laudy D.
0: Hey, where's Bobo at?
1: You know, he might be down at the station end, dude. Let's go on down.
0: Let's go find Bobo. Actually, I think Bobo...

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1: James Leon Copeland Sr., born April 28, 1946, in Ballard, West Virginia, passed away peacefully on October 2nd, surrounded by his loving family. 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
3: For week 7 of the football season, a live game will be Narrows at Honaker. 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Both games kick off at 7 p.m. on Friday. The news is brought to you by the Succo Community Credit Union in Narrows and Pembroke and by Dairy Queen in Parrisburg and Rich Creek.
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5: As Virginians weigh a constitutional amendment this fall, some local families share why legal protections still matter.
6: For families like Chesterfield County parents Jen Jackson and Rachel Lako, the path to building a home wasn't straightforward, forcing them to navigate complex legal hurdles even after marrying. Now, voters are deciding whether to remove the state's defunct 2006 ban and explicitly protect same-sex marriage in the Constitution. Reflecting on the lingering anxiety surrounding legal recognition, Jen Jackson told the Henrico Citizen that this has brought back a lot of fear that had not been part of their day-to-day lives for years. While federal rulings currently protect same-sex unions nationwide, supporters argue state-level safeguards are vital to ensure future security. I'm Thomas Cage.
5: Opponents point out that passing the measure would not change same-sex marriage, which is protected federally. But instead, they point to the language in the proposal that forces gender identities to be a legally recognized term for the first time in the Commonwealth. Wallacek Industrial and Marine Incorporated is expanding in Virginia. The maritime repair and maintenance firm will expand its operations in Norfolk. 40 new jobs will be created as part of the deal. Governor Spanberger said the move helps keep Virginia as a national leader in supporting the U.S. Navy and maritime industries. Virginia drivers are being reminded to move over when you see emergency vehicles with flashing lights. This goes for law enforcement, roadside assistance, and emergency vehicles. If you can't move over a lane, drivers are urged to slow down and proceed with caution. It's the law. After years of pushing towards a cashless society, Sweden is reversing course. Officials say concerns about cyber attacks, power outages, and even potential international conflict have highlighted the need for cash as a backup. The government is now strongly encouraging households to keep cash on hand and requiring some essential businesses to accept it. I'm Rebecca Hughes.
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8: weather.
9: Skies becoming partly sunny as we head toward the afternoon. Breezy afternoon high around 70. Mostly clear 50 tonight. Sunny tomorrow, 75 degrees. And clear tomorrow night, 55. Sunny 80 Wednesday. And then Thursday, mostly sunny, cooler 75 to 80 and more sun 70 on Friday. I'm staff meteorologist Bill Jackman on the Virginia News Network.
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1: I'm Thomas Cage, VNN Sports. The Commanders reached peak comedy in a 27-27 tie with the Giants at home. Commanders quarterback Jaden Daniels marched the team into field goal range, but the clock expired before he could spike the ball to set up a potential game-winning field goal. Daniels said it felt good to be back on the field.
2: It felt good. It felt good to be back playing football and feeling like myself.
1: Washington is now 1-3-1 and will visit San Francisco a week from tonight. The Ravens fought back to beat the Falcons on the road 30-23 in overtime on Sunday Night Football. Baltimore is now 4-1 and will visit Cleveland Sunday afternoon. Week 6 of the college football season in the books. Virginia secured a win while Virginia Tech suffered a loss. The Capitals got taken down by the Kraken 5-3 at home. The Caps visit the Canes tomorrow night. And D.C. United got trounced by Inter Miami 4-0 in Saturday's game. D.C. next plays Red Bulls of New York Wednesday. That's sports. I'm Thomas Cage with the Virginia News Network.
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5: weather.
6: Skies becoming partly sunny as we head toward the afternoon. Breezy afternoon high around 70. Mostly clear, 50 tonight. Sunny tomorrow, 75 degrees. And clear tomorrow night, 55. Sunny 80 Wednesday. And then Thursday, mostly sunny, cooler, 75 to 80. And more sun, 70 on Friday. I'm staff meteorologist Bill Jackman on the Virginia News Network.
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1: Good afternoon. Here's your WNRV forecast. Rest of your Monday. Cloudy skies turn partly cloudy later in the afternoon. The high of 70 degrees. Winds from northwest, 5 to 10 miles per hour. Start out with partly cloudy skies. Have clear skies after midnight with a low of 52. Winds tend to be light and variable. Currently here at the WNRV studio on Route 100. Cloudy skies and 68 degrees here 1 minute or two. Coming up next, here's Mike Kier with music from Foggy Hollow.
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5: 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He's not an expert, not a preacher, just a fan speaking from the heart. Here he is, the talking dog, Mike Kier.
6: Good on you.
7: Yeah, good on you. G'day. How you going? Welcome to my music from Foggy Hollow, where nothing's too serious and it's all for fun. I'm Mike Kier in Sydney, Australia, Hawkesbury Radio in Sydney. This week we're getting a little ahead of the IBMA Awards, which are coming up on October 22nd. This edition of the show will be heard right through until the Sunday before awards night on some stations around the world. So I thought we'd have a look at some of the major categories and hear quite a few of the nominated songs and artists and talk about them along the way. Now, there's plenty worth hearing. We'll look at the five nominees for Entertainer of the Year, all five Song of the Year nominees, and plus some of the collaborative performance and instrumental nominees. There's also new music outside the awards material, including tracks from Billy String's latest album, So Much for Goodbyes, which came out in August but has only just made its way into the My Sticky Little Fingers. And there's new music from Ashby Frank, Rebecca Frazier, Wilson Banjo Co., a female duo called Jack Berry Jane, and Jack Vero and Lily of the Valley, amongst other things. So there's a lot to get through. So let's get started. To kick us off, here's Caroline Vanderop Boone and her debut single. It's her first release for Mountain Fever Records under her own name. Here's Leave Me Lonely.

That's Backline and The Gospel Way, written by Rick Lang and Lina Woolsey. And, it's from their new album called Turning New Ground, Backline. And we started the show with Caroline Van Le Rupp Boone and her very first single for her own career, her solo career. It's on Mountain Fever Records, and it's called Leave Me Lonely, and she wrote it herself. Now here's Rebecca Frazier, and a brand new song for her. This one, the album version, of this song has a lot of extra talking on it and stuff. So this is the radio edit from the album Boarding Windows in Paradise. Here's Borderline, Rebecca Frazier.

0: It's Rebecca Frazier and her new single Borderline, debuting for her from an album called Boarding Windows in Paradise, written by Reggie Lucas.
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0: One of the things I said at the start of the show was that on October the 22nd, which is from the time we were recording, this is a couple of weeks away, but it's we're going to be broadcasting this show right up until a few days before the awards show, and we ought to cover some of the songs, and some of the artists, and some of the things that are being people being given awards, or that will be announced on the 22nd of October. Let's start with the Entertainer of the Year finalists, and all of these things to start out with a list of we don't know how many, probably dozens, hundreds maybe, of artists nominated for Entertainer of the Year, and there are five left, and in the order in which they're listed there. Here's Charlotte to tell us a little bit about Billy Strings.
2: Billy Strings is probably the easiest nomination here to explain. He's taken bluegrass into arenas without abandoning the music that got him there. His 2026 tour has included repeated sold-out arena dates across the United States. And he's just released So Much for Goodbyes, produced with T-Bone Burnett. He's already won IBMA Entertainer of the Year several times, and this year he's also nominated for Instrumental Group and Guitar Player of the Year. What makes Billy unusual is the size of the audience he's brought with him. A lot of those people didn't arrive as bluegrass fans, but they're hearing banjo, fiddle, mandolin, and flat-picked guitar in places where bluegrass bands simply didn't used to play. I'm Charlotte at the research desk in Sydney. Back to you, Mike.
0: And I tell you what, just looking at the videos of some of Billy's performances at these stadiums, the crowd, it's a new young crowd, and they're not just listening to the music politely, but they're going nuts over it. They love it, and good for them, because I do too. Here's a song from Billy's new album called So Much for Goodbyes. Was released at the end of August. And it's only just arrived here. It's from that, written by Billy, Aaron Allen, Daniel Tashin, and John Weisberger. It's on Rapide Records. Here's Lay Me Down.

0: There's Billy Strings and Lay Me Down on his from his brand new album called So Much for Goodbyes. Yeah, written by Billy, Aaron Allen, Daniel Tashin, and John Weisberger. And Billy's nominated as, or he's a finalist in the final five for Entertainer of the Year. Next in the same category is Sister Sadie, and we've got a song coming from them now. But here's Charlotte to tell us more about Sister Sadie.
1: Sister Sadie have been through considerable personnel change over the years, but they've somehow emerged as an even stronger band. They've already won IBMA Entertainer of the Year once and Vocal Group of the Year three times. The present lineup includes Deanie Richardson, Gina Britt, Jaylee Roberts, Danny Flowers, Maddie Dalton, and Rainey Miatki. So there's an extraordinary amount of individual talent packed into one group. Their latest album, All Will Be Well, is itself nominated for Album of the Year, while the band is also nominated again for Vocal Group of the Year. And they're certainly working. Recent and current dates include the Grand Ole Opry, the Ryman Auditorium, and a long run of festival and theatre appearances. This is no longer simply an all-female novelty in bluegrass. Sister Sadie are one of the major touring bands in the music. I'm Charlotte, at the research desk in Sydney. Back to you, Mike.
0: Thank you, Charlotte. Sister Sadie, yes, also nominated for Entertainer of the Year and one of the finalists. From their album All Will Be Well on Mountain Home Records, here's a song that written by Deanie Richardson and Danny Flowers from the band and Aaron Henderland, one of their friends, on Mountain Home Records. Here's Let the Circle Be Broken.

0: That's Sister Sadie from their album All Will Be Well on Mountain Home Records, and Let the Circle Be Broken, which is kind of a play on words from the famous song Let the Circle Never Be Unbroken. Yeah, let the circle be unbroken. Yes, that song was written by Deanie Richardson, Danny Flowers, and Erin Enderlin.
1: Over the Fence favorite, the song that Mike just can't stop playing, coming up in our next half hour.
0: Yeah, that's true. Next, here's East Nash Grass. And then also nominated in the finalists for Entertainer of the Year. And here's East Nash Grass, and here's Charlotte to tell us a bit more about them.
2: East Nash Grass are probably the most interesting nomination if you look at how quickly they've got here. They grew out of regular playing around East Nashville and developed into Harry Clark, Corey Walker, James Key, Matty Denton and Jeff Parton, all formidable musicians in their own right. They won IBMA New Artist of the Year only recently, and now they're nominated for Entertainer of the Year and Instrumental Group of the Year, while their album, All God's Children, is nominated for Album of the Year. Matty Denton also won IBMA Fiddle Player of the Year in 2025. They're no longer really the young band arriving at the party. They're now being judged alongside Billy Strings, Alison Krauss, and Del McCoury, which tells you how quickly their standing has changed. I'm Charlotte at the research desk in Sydney. Back to you, Mike.
0: Thank you, Charlotte. Here's East Nash Grass and the title track from this from the album that's nominated for Album of the Year as well on Mountain Fever Records. It's called All God's Children.

0: It's All God's Children from East Nass Grass, the title track from their gospel album on Mountain Fever Records. And they're nominated for Entertainer of the Year too. Next, this will make us a bit late, but never mind. Here's Charlotte to tell us a bit more about the fourth group to be nominated for to be in the finalists for Entertainer of the Year. Here's Charlotte with some information about Alison Krauss and Union Station.
1: Alison Krauss and Union Station made a genuine comeback rather than simply getting together for a nostalgia tour. Their album Arcadia was their first Union Station album since Paper Airplane in 2011, bringing Alison back together with Jerry Douglas, Ron Block and Barry Bales, with Russell Moore joining the group. They've spent 2026 touring behind that record, and they're nominated not only for Entertainer of the Year, but also Vocal Group of the Year, while Alison herself is nominated again for Female Vocalist. That's really the point of this nomination. One of bluegrass music's most important bands came back after a very long absence and proved that it wasn't simply living on its reputation. I'm Charlotte, at the research desk in Sydney. Back to you, Mike.
0: Well, from Alison Krauss and Union Station, their current album is called Arcadia. It's on Down the Road Records. And Alison wrote this next song from a poem by G.T. Burgess. It's called Richmond on the James.

0: Yeah, written by Alison Krauss and G.T. Burgess. He wrote a poem years ago that Alison put music to. It's called Richmond on the James from their album Arcadia. They're nominated for Entertainer of the Year again. And another, the last of the finalists for Entertainer of the Year, what do you say, East Nash Grass are pretty new at the Bluegrass World, but they're making a hell of a line forward. Here's one of the 60 years he's been in the Bluegrass World. Professional bluegrass world, that is. Here's Charlotte to tell us a bit more about Del McCoury.
1: And then there's the Del McCoury Band, which almost needs no explanation at all. Del has been part of bluegrass for more than 60 years. And the remarkable thing is that his band has remained not merely historically important, but genuinely competitive with successive generations of younger acts. The Del McCoury Band has won 10 IBMA Entertainer of the Year awards, most recently in 2024, and the core band has been extraordinarily stable for nearly 3 decades. Del himself is also nominated again this year for Male Vocalist of the Year, while Ronnie McCoury is nominated for Mandolin Player of the Year. There's heritage here, certainly. Del is one of the living links back to Bill Monroe's generation. But this nomination isn't a lifetime achievement gesture. The Del McCoury Band is still out there doing the job. I'm Charlotte at the research desk in Sydney.
0: Here's from his Songs of Love and Life album. Here's the Del McCoury Band and a song written by Billy Smith and Chris Henry. Here's She's Heavenly. Features Molly Tuttle joining him for this.

0: That's Del McCurry. And, the fifth finalist and the nominees for Entertainer of the Year.
1: Do you remember back in the day when you had a crush on somebody? You'd have to call the house and talk to a parent before you talked to your crush. I'd like to bring that back. None of this dodging and weaving and texting. You got a crush on Hannah, let's earn it, big dog. You remember how nervous we would be for that phone call? I'd be in the kitchen by the phone like, stay loose right here, Derek, stay loose. Her grandmother might answer, be ready to pivot, you know? I can still hear that phone call till this day. He'd answer the phone, yellow! And I'd go, is Hannah home? He'd go, yeah, buddy, she's running around here somewhere. He'd go, who am I speaking with? You'd go, this is Derek Stroop. And he'd go, nice to meet you, Derek. I'm Jeff Turner. I'm Hannah's father. So why are we calling my daughter tonight? Y'all remember that? These kids are not built for that direct to communication. Not these days. If that happened to one of y'all's kids, they'd hand you the phone. They'd go, Jeff wants to talk to you. Back in the day, we had to stay in the saddle, figure it out. Send old Jeff a line, you know. I'd go, well, I was going to ask Hannah a question about math. And this was not Jeff's first rodeo. And he'd go, Derek, you're not going to believe this, buddy, but I'm pretty good at math myself. Nowhere to run to, nowhere to hide. The only thing that would eventually save you would be a mother in the background that would go, Jeff, that's enough. Hannah's crying in the dining room. You don't know when to quit, Jeff. It's not funny to us.
2: 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What else can I do? 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
4: 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It's only been available for a day. It's called South of the Sun. Here's Ashby Frank.

0: Ashby Frank, South of the Sun, brand new for him.
1: Over the Fence favorite, the song that Mike just can't stop playing. His neighbors have to listen too, whether they like it or not.
0: Yeah, and so far they've liked it too. Well, I wrote a message to James Hodge. I'd found some of his songs on Facebook and YouTube, and I wrote and said it's got a symbol on there that says it's AI. What part of the project is AI? Is it all AI, or just some of it, or the music, or the video, the what? And here's what he wrote back. He said, "Yes, the music and the videos are AI generated. I write all the words myself, but the singing, the harmonies, the production, and much of the visual side are created with AI tools. The YouTube AI label is there for that reason." So I'm interested in what you think. Should we play AI music? Is it really music, or is it, Anyway, Jim Hodge, whose channel this is, he says he'd be deeply honoured if we choose to play any of the songs on music from Foggy Hollow. Please feel free to credit them to Mountain Cat Sanctuary and the Clinch Mountain Colony Cats. That'd be a real blessing. Everything I do is for the cats. The colonies I care for are made up of stray, unwanted, and feral cats that have nowhere to go. My hope and prayer is one day to move every one of them to a protected sanctuary right here in my own property, where they can live out their lives safely and with the care they deserve. The music and videos are simply another way of sharing their story and helping make that possible. Thanks again for reaching out and for the work you do. God bless you. Jim Hodge at the Mountain Cat Sanctuary in Clinch Mountain. So there you go. So that's the answer. And so I'm now left now thinking, should I ever play any of this AI music? Because I think it's excellent to listen to, but is it really, they're taking place of musicians, other musicians? But it's not that there's no musical ability required to write the songs. That's, I'm interested in what your opinion is. Anyway, here's another song of his, and then we'll move back on to our nominated songs for the IBMA Awards. Here's Be the Best Version of Yourself.

0: Yeah, that's Jim Hodge, James Hodge, and his AI music. Be the best version of yourself. He wrote the words, and the rest is all written by AI tools, artificial intelligence tools. Yeah, interesting. Interesting. So I can't make up my mind whether I approve of that or not. Anyway, but I like the sound of that. I play it a lot.
1: That's this week's Over the Fence favorite. We'll probably have another favorite next week.
0: Here's the song that was sneaked under the fence when I wasn't looking. Wilson Banjo Company, and I didn't notice that this had been released. It's called Burn Down the Fields.

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That's James Hodge and Oh Happy Love, Oh Happy Day, Oh Happy Day, Oh Happy Love it is. And he wrote the words, but all the rest is AI, artificial intelligence. And one thing I noticed after listening to a fair amount of that over the last couple of weeks is that AI is not very good at creativity. For example, if you go to YouTube, you'll see there's just about nothing but artificial intelligence stuff there now. But if you look at any of the videos, they're all the same story. Just change the detail, change the name of the people and the location of the event, but it's the same event. It's exactly the same thing happening all the time. And these songs all sound the same. And I think that's one of the big shortcomings of AI. You have to be, if you're going to use AI, then you have to be prepared to instruct it on the creative stuff. You've got to be the creative part. You can't let AI be the creative part. Let it do the routine. Anyway, I like that. I like that song. But if you listen to another 48 songs from the same source, they all sound the same. And I guess eventually AI will develop a way to be creative, and that'll solve that problem. But in the meantime, those of us at the live end of music, the bluegrass, don't need to worry about AI taking over from us. Next up, here's Alison Brown and Steve Martin from their Safe, Sensible, Insane album. And the nomination for recording event of the year. Here's Get Out of My Let's Get Out of Here.

That's Steve Martin and Alison Brown, and Let's Get Out of Here. That's one of the finalists for Instrumental Recording of the Year. Next, here's the Grascals, and this is from a different category. This one is from the collaborative recording category, and a finalist features Dolly Parton and the Grascals. And they're collaborating, at least they were collaborating, with Broken Angels.

0: as Broken Angels from the album Not That Gone on Billy Boo Records for the Grascals, with Dolly Parton collaborating. And that's one of the finalists in the collaborative recording of the year. Obviously, the Grascals and Dolly collaborating.
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0: Yeah, I'd love to hear from you, especially let me know what you think of this show. I mean, there's a special. Next, here's Tony Trischka collaborating with Billy Strings and a John Hartford song on Down the Road Records in an album called Earl Jam 2, where they're playing a lot of songs that were popular at Earl's backyard when we had jam sessions there quite a bit. And this one, a John Hartford song, probably his biggest hit, Kettle on My Mind.

That's Tony Trischka from his Earl Jam 2 album and Gentle on My Mind, a John Hartford song, of course. Next, here's Jack Berry Jane. New to me. I've never heard of them before. They're a duo, Deanna Porterfield and Amanda Blankenship. And they're a duo. And this song is about, is called Last One Standing. Tells the story of Cleo Griffin, who was a man who refused to leave the home and land he loved when the TVA, the Tennessee Valley Authority, came to clear their way for what would become the land between the lakes. As the world around him changed, Cleo held his ground and becoming a symbol of the people, places and memories that could not simply be swept away. The song's a tribute to those who still carry the memories of the lost home long after it was gone. Jack Berry Jane is a bluegrass duo rooted in telling and retelling stories where land and lives intertwine. Formed by Deanna Porterfield and Amanda Blankenship, the project grew from a shared desire to honour the forgotten communities of Kentucky and Kentucky's land between the lakes. Places where

That's Last One Standing from Jack Berry Jane. Brand new for them. Arrived in our library last week. Next up, here's Sister Sadie and the Pole Ramblin' Boys. This is the finalist in the collaboration collaboration of the year. It's Sister Sadie and the Pole Ramblin' Boys collaborating over a song called "Just a Holler Over," written by Robin Macy and Dee Dee Richardson on Mountain Home Records.

Just to holler over in Tennessee from Sister Sadie and the Poor Ramblin' Boys. They're almost next door neighbours. Yeah. Now that's in the collaboration category, the finalists there too. Next, here's from our new releases segment of the show. Here's Jolie. Yeah, not Dolly Parton's Jolie, that's Jolene. No, this is Jolie. And a single, it's called, written by Paul Austin Cunningham and Jesse Lee Alexander on Bonfire Recording. Here's Baby, Don't You Let Go.

Baby Don't You Let Go. That's it's from Joe Lee. Brand new for them. That's another one that arrived yesterday or the day before. We didn't get many new songs this week, because mostly because of IBMA, I guess. But that was one of them, and we'll play them all for you eventually before we get to the end of the show. Next, though, here's back to our finalists in the IBMA the IBMA awards rundown for the last segment. The finalists, five in each category. This category we're looking at the moment is a collaboration category. Here's this is from Steve Brown and Alison Brown and Steve.

0: It's new Click Hold In from Alison Brown and Steve Martin, collaborating with Delamay. Yeah, that was a good combination too, don't you think?
1: Pro marriage tip. 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
2: It's true. 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
5: 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Instrumental recording of the year. Appalachian Road Show, Della Jane's Heart, and Hell Broke Loose in Georgia.

That's Appalachian Roadshow from our Della James Hart, their latest album on Billy Blue Records, and Hell Broke Loose in Georgia. Well, it certainly sounds like it, didn't it? Yeah, that's in the instrumental group category. That one. Now, Newfound Road. And this is their gospel recording category. We're getting out near the end now. We've done the collaborative recording segment. We've done the Entertainer of the Year segment. We've done the Instrumental Group of the Year. We've touched on the Song of the Year. We've still got some more to do of that. New Artist of the Year, we've done that. Instrumental Group, Instrumental Recording of the Year, we've done that. We're now starting the Gospel Recording of the Year. And here's Newfound Road, a new single from them, written by Chris Stapleton, Morgan Stapleton, Ronnie Bowman, and Garnet Bowman on Billy Brew Records. Here's I Will Someday.

That's Newfound Road from on Billy Blue Records, and I Will Someday. That's our gospel song of the year category for the IBMA awards show on the 22nd of October. And they're a finalist in that. And here's another one from that same category. Bobby Osborne and C.J. Lewandowski. CJ's the Poor Ramblin' Boys and Bobby Osborne, one of the Osborne brothers. This was an unusual thing because they started to work on an album called Keep On Keeping On, and halfway through Bobby Osborne died, and so CJ had just sat on the work for a while. What do I do? Do I just forget it now, or do I carry on? Do I find somebody else to sing with me, or do I? What do I do? What are we going to do? And he didn't make up his mind for about a year. Well, finally decided, well, I'm going to go with what I've got already and record some new songs as well, and we'll call that an album. The album is called Keep On Keeping on Turnberry Records. And from that album, here's the song that came to Gospel Recording of the Year. At least it's the finest gospel recording of the year. Here's Where the Soul of Man Never Dies.

0: Bobby Osborne, or should I say the late Bobby Osborne and CJ Lewandowski, with The Soul of Man Never Dies. And that's from an album called Keep On Keeping on Turnberry Records. And that's a candidate, that's a finalist in the Gospel Song of the Year category.
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0: Next, here's Blue Highway from their live album at the ETSU, East Tennessee State University, a 30-year retrospective. And it's another candidate, another song in the gospel recording of the year.
2: So we've been together 30 years.
0: It's a finalist.
2: Kind of crazy. What was you said about most bluegrass bands?
3: Shelf life of a banana.
2: We played our first show back in 1994 at, first night over in Kingsport. Was anybody there? Really? Golly, y'all ain't had much to do the last 30 years. We're going to do songs from all of our records, I think, tonight. This is one that, gosh, it's been done at dozens of wakes and funerals, hundreds over the years. We're going to gather around Wayne's mic here and do one called Someday.

Blue Highway from their album Live at DTSU, a 30-year retrospective. And incidentally, the voting is closed now for IBMA members, and the counters will be counting the votes and all of the things they do. I don't think they have quite as many strategic games as they do in the political sphere, but I think it's a bit more straightforward in the in IBMA. But anyway, see if you can figure out from all that. We've got another couple of songs to go in the gospel category, and then see if you can figure out who you think's going to win. The voting's all finished, but who do you think people would have voted? Other members of IBMA would have voted for, and were likely to win. Next, here's Danny Paisley and the Southern Grass from an album called Bluegrass State of Mind. Brick Brickman and Daryl Mosley wrote this. It's on Pinecastle Records. It's a great song, I think, about two old church pews.

That's Danny Paisley in Southern Grass from the Bluegrass State of Mind on Pinecastle Records and Two Old Church Pews. It was written by my friend Mark Brinkman and Daryl Mosley. Now, Darren and Brooke Aldridge, always one of my favourite performances, favourite pair of singers, those two. Soul Condition is the name of their new album on Billy Blue Records. And the fifth finalist in the gospel section, a gospel recording of the year. Here's You Don't Knock, features John Cowan on this.

Darren and Brooke Aldridge, and you don't knock. Yeah, that's their finalist in the Gospel Song of the Year category of the year, and one of those will be Gospel Song of the Year. Why don't you, have a think about who you think's gonna win? And it's on October the 22nd, on the evening of October the 22nd in Chattanooga, and you probably better see it on the internet somewhere, on YouTube maybe, or on Facebook or something, or probably on Sirius XM. I think that's what they've been doing in the last few years. Anyway. Well, I hope you've enjoyed this. That's where the show ends for today. It just about does it for another week's Music from Foggy Hollow. We've had a bit of a look forward at the IBMA Awards show on October the 22nd in Chattanooga. Sampled some of the music. Not everybody, because there simply isn't room about that, but about half of the finalists have made it into today's show with a song apiece. And we've managed to squeeze in most of this week's new releases as well. There weren't mountains of them this time, and I guess because the artists and agents are all busy dealing with the IBMA conference in Chattanooga. Only about a dozen new files arrived, which was probably just as well because the awards nominees had already taken possession of a fair bit of the program. Well, thanks for joining me. In Sydney, Australia, for Hawkesbury Radio, I'm Mike Keir, and this is Music from Foggy Hollow, where there's nothing too serious and it's all for fun. I'll see you next week.

that's where the show has to end for today. But we'll be back next Monday afternoon and again at midnight Saturday with more music from Foggy Hollow. But in the meantime, there's bluegrass round the clock here on WNRV The Ridge, serving the New River Valley for over 70 years. I'm Mike Keir in Sydney, Australia.

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4: For week 7 of the football season, a live game will be Narrows at Honeaker. 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
6: A connection to recent presidential executive orders designed to boost and protect our nation's beef supply and USDA programs and initiatives.
7: Our piece is inspection, and there are many components of the executive order that deals with inspection and increasing the capacity for our ranchers.
6: Agriculture Undersecretary for Food Safety Mindy Brashear says one executive order focuses on strengthening packer competition and expanding market access for our country's meat producers. One clarification regarding the role of the Food Safety Inspection process.
7: Both the secretary and the president said we're here to provide access, but we are not compromising food safety, and we're certainly not getting rid of inspection.
6: The undersecretary says potential improvements range from new technologies and record-keeping models to greater partnerships between federal and state inspection agencies. I'm Rod Bain reporting for the U.S. Department of Agriculture in Washington, D.C.
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10: weather.
11: Skies becoming partly sunny as we head toward the afternoon. Breezy afternoon high around 70. Mostly clear 50 tonight. Sunny tomorrow, 75 degrees. And clear tomorrow night, 55. Sunny 80 Wednesday. And then Thursday, mostly sunny, cooler 75 to 80, and more sun 70 on Friday. I'm staff meteorologist Bill Jackman on the Virginia News Network.
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14: 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In much the same way, whether we become productive people and grow in Christ or rot away and become useless doesn't depend on our circumstances. It is how we respond to those circumstances and redeem the time each day. There are countless illustrations of people born into poverty who worked hard and finished their lives with extraordinary success. Others were born into wealth, yet squandered their inheritance in a short time. What circumstances are hindering you today from experiencing God's best? How will you respond to them? Will you benefit from them as a living tree and use them for growth? Or will you simply be dead wood and let them further decay your potential? Take hold, do the right thing, choose life, and redeem the time.
13: Redeeming the Time from LifeChangingSeminars.com.
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1: James Leon Copeland Sr., born April 28, 1946, in Ballard, West Virginia, passed away peacefully on October 2nd, surrounded by his loving family. Funeral services will be held at 2 p.m. on Tuesday, October 13th, at the Broyles Shrewsbury Funeral Home in Petersham, West Virginia. The burial will follow at the Orchard Cemetery in Ballard, West Virginia. Visitation will be held from 12:30 p.m. until time of services on Tuesday at the funeral home. Funeral arrangements are being made through Dunlap Funeral Home in Fort Atkinson, Wisconsin, and Broyles Shrewsbury Funeral Home in Petersham, West Virginia. Debbie Ann Klein, affectionately known as Mama D, passed away peacefully at her home in Petersham, West Virginia, on October 6, 2026, at the age of 66. Online guest book can be signed or condolences may be sent to the family at www.broyles-shrewsbury.com. 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
4: A maritime repair and maintenance firm is expanding in Virginia.
5: Wallace Shuck Industrial and Marine, Inc. will expand its operations in Norfolk with a $5 million investment. 40 new jobs will be created as part of the deal. Governor Abigail Spanberger said the move helps keep Virginia as a national leader in supporting the U.S. Navy and maritime industries. The investment will specifically be used to modernize capabilities in the region and for Navy hovercraft maintenance. I'm Richard Stelling.
4: Gas prices are going up in Virginia. At last check, most drivers are paying around $4.17 for a gallon of regular unleaded. That's up 5 cents from the start of last week. Prices are the highest in Northern Virginia. I'm Rebecca Hughes.
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8: Mostly clear for tonight, low temperature around 50, sunshine tomorrow with the high in the middle 70s. Mostly clear tomorrow night, not as chilly, temperatures around 55. Sunny, warmer Wednesday, 80, and then mostly sunny, much cooler on Thursday. High temperature between 75 and 80, and continuing to cool down for the end of the week. Mostly sunny on Friday with a high around 70 degrees. I'm staff meteorologist Bill Jackman on the Virginia News Network.
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1: I'm Thomas Cage, VNN Sports. The Commanders reached peak comedy in a 27-27 tie with the Giants at home. Commanders quarterback Jaden Daniels marched the team into field goal range, but the clock expired before he could spike the ball to set up a potential game-winning field goal. Daniels said it felt good to be back on the field.
2: It felt good. It felt good to be back playing football and feeling like myself.
1: Washington is now 1-3-1 and will visit San Francisco a week from tonight. The Ravens fought back to beat the Falcons on the road 30-23 in overtime on Sunday Night Football. Baltimore is now 4-1 and will visit Cleveland Sunday afternoon. Week 6 of the college football season in the books. Virginia secured a win while Virginia Tech suffered a loss. The Capitals got taken down by the Kraken 5-3 at home. The Caps visit the Canes tomorrow night. And D.C. United got trounced by Inter Miami 4-0 in Saturday's game. D.C. next plays Red Bulls of New York Wednesday. That's sports. I'm Thomas Cage with the Virginia News Network.
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3: Mostly clear for tonight. Low temperature around 50. Sunshine tomorrow with the high in the middle 70s. Mostly clear tomorrow night. Not as chilly. Temperatures around 55. Sunny, warmer Wednesday, 80. And then mostly sunny, much cooler on Thursday. High temperature between 75 and 80. And continuing to cool down for the end of the week. Mostly sunny on Friday with a high around 70 degrees. I'm staff meteorologist Bill Jackman on the Virginia News Network.
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4: A large crowd showed up Friday night at the Virginia State Corporation Commission's hearing on the proposed Dominion-NextEra merger.
5: Residents, union representatives, and community leaders shared their views on the proposed merger between Dominion Energy and NextEra Energy. WTOP reports that supporters believe the merger could bring benefits, while opponents express concerns about data centers and electricity costs. Dominion Energy and NextEra Energy have filed applications seeking approval for the merger, which would serve approximately 10 million accounts across four states. Testimonies were heard at the Fairfax County Government Center, with some expressing opposition due to worries about data center growth. I'm Thomas Cage.
4: Governor Spanberger is honored after spending time with students and staff of a Henrico school. She stopped by Henrico County's Glenlea Elementary School last Friday. Spanberger discussed the new 2026 school performance and support framework results. The school had the sixth largest rise in scores of any elementary school in Virginia. Glenlea moved from conditional accreditation to full accreditation. Halloween candy costing Virginians more this year as prices get more expensive.
6: Data from the Bureau of Labor Statistics shows prices for candy rose 8% in August. A survey released by the National Retail Federation says despite the higher costs, Americans are expected to spend $4 billion on Halloween candy this year. The survey found that 96% of Halloween shoppers plan to buy candy. Total Halloween spending is expected to reach over $13 billion this year. I'm Katie Gray.
4: A growing shortage of skilled trade workers is raising concerns across the U.S. Industry groups say employers need to fill roughly 1.7 million openings each year as older workers retire and demand grows for electricians, plumbers, welders, and other trades. Mike Rowe and other experts say the shortage could slow everything from infrastructure projects to data center construction. I'm Rebecca Hughes.
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9: Weather.
10: Mostly clear for tonight. Low temperature around 50. Sunshine tomorrow with the high in the middle 70s. Mostly clear tomorrow night. Not as chilly. Temperatures around 55. Sunny, warmer Wednesday, 80. And then mostly sunny, much cooler on Thursday. High temperature between 75 and 80. And continuing to cool down for the end of the week. Mostly sunny on Friday with a high around 70 degrees. I'm staff meteorologist Bill Jackman on the Virginia News Network.
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2: Mostly clear for tonight. Low temperature around 50. Sunshine tomorrow with the high in the middle 70s. Mostly clear tomorrow night. Not as chilly. Temperatures around 55. Sunny, warmer Wednesday, 80. And then mostly sunny, much cooler on Thursday. High temperature between 75 and 80, and continuing to cool down for the end of the week. Mostly sunny on Friday with a high around 70 degrees. I'm staff meteorologist Bill Jackman on the Virginia News Network.
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7: Mostly clear for tonight, low temperature around 50, sunshine tomorrow with the high in the middle 70s. Mostly clear tomorrow night, not as chilly, temperatures around 55. Sunny, warmer Wednesday, 80, and then mostly sunny, much cooler on Thursday. High temperature between 75 and 80, and continuing to cool down for the end of the week. Mostly sunny on Friday with a high around 70 degrees. I'm staff meteorologist Bill Jackman on the Virginia News Network.
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